0: broken mirror.
1: Architects, broken mirror. 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So they'd know if it was broken. 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

All right, Born to Kill. That was Social Distortion on QLZ. Rocky with you on the weekend, and it's coming to a close, but I'm wondering if you saw any movies, because there was a lot going on, especially the last Jackass ever to be made. 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Royal Blood out of the black here on 92.7 WQLZ.

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1: Tommy learns about hand fishing for giant catfish.
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2: Okay, so it's not going out there on the Gapool noodle and fishing.
1: No.
3: You stick your arm in.
4: It's called noodling.
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3: They go onto your arm, and then you lift them up out of the water.
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2: You got
4: to go to a bayou. You got to go where the water is muddy.
1: Yeah, by the time you can walk, your fist is too big in the North.
4: Yeah.
1: You need something bigger, man.
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Party people, that's Ice Nine Kills. I am Rocky with you on a Sunday night. I'm going to get out of here, but I will talk to you next weekend. It will be a big week, so follow along at WQLZ.com.

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And you heard it right before that song. You can see those guys live, Illinois State Fair Grandstand, August 23rd. Shinedown with opening act From Ashes to New. We here at the Rock Station 92.7 WQLZ are super happy to be presenting that show to close out the 2026 Illinois State Fair. Coming up, I've got some Five Finger Death Punch along with Maria Brink right after this from Alice in Chains. It's Angry Chair on QLZ.

I don't want to live forsaken. I refuse to let this go, because my soul is breaking. 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I refuse to let it show.

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We are your home for the loudest lunch hour in Central Illinois. We call it the Headbangers Lunch with Kyle. And then coming up as part of that Headbangers Lunch, we've got Mandatory Metallica. That's right. The band so great, we mandate that they be played.

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Speaking of Metallica, we'll do a little Seek and Destroy right now. It's Korn.

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Speaking of free, you want to go to a free show? Well, we have a show coming up Friday, July 24th, Weebles Bar and Grill. Free all ages show. It is our second annual New on Q Fest. This year's lineup includes The Lovelorn and Backhand Blue, making a return trip to Springfield and Weebles. Looking to add a third band to the bill. Our originally scheduled band had to drop out. Keep it locked here on the Rock Station for details concerning that. Coming up for you, I've got some Mudvayne. They want to know if you're happy. It's been a good weekend. Right now, how about Mud Shovel? It's Stained on QLZ.

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Their new album, Dear God, dropped this past Friday. So if you like that track and want to hear more, be sure to check out the new album. It's got some other pretty good tracks on it. Hopefully we'll get to play some of them for you here on the rock station. I've got Linkin Park coming up right now. Let's go back to the grunge era. You guys with me? Let's head back to the 90s with some Pearl Jam. Here's Even Flow.

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The Rock Station. How the hell you feeling on this Sunday night? It is Shaggy hanging out with you. We're going to finish the weekend off on a good note. And just like their previous song, Tonight We Must Be Warriors, that one will make an excellent addition to anyone's Music to Quest By soundtrack. I have Saliva coming up for you. And well, right now, how about we hear some new music? Here's something new from Motionless and White. It's called Another Life on QLZ.

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1: Tommy learns about hand fishing for giant catfish.
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1: No.
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4: Yeah, you can only do that stuff in the South, though. Our catfish don't get quite this big up here.
1: You got
4: to go to a bayou. You got to go where the water is muddy.
1: Yeah, by the time you can walk, your fist is too big in the North.
4: Yeah.
1: You need something bigger, man.
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Brand new music right there from The Warning. It's called Kerosene, 92.7 WQLZ, The Rock Station. And do any of you remember the movie Bad Words? Starred Jason Bateman as an adult going into the spelling bee and causing all kinds of shenanigans there. Well, co-star with him in that movie, Catherine Hahn, unlike her, The Warning, they want you to look at her. Here's Foo Fighters.

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You can even download our free mobile app, put the rock in your pocket, and take us anywhere you want to go. Got Volbeat on the way right now. Here's Five Finger Death Punch. They're a little far from home.

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We've got some interviews with some rock stars and up-and-coming bands. We've got some new stuff up there from a band called Storage 24. We're on our artist spotlight a couple weeks ago. Got Amanda from Ava Under Fire up there as well. Danny Case of From Ashes to New. Got all of the Black Moods. 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

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It's Something Wicked, 92.7 WQLZ, the rock station. And Something Wicked This Way does come. Of course, I'm talking about the weather. It is going to be a hot, sticky week here in central Illinois. Be sure to stay hydrated, take breaks as needed. We want to make sure everybody makes it through the week. Back to the rock now. Here's Nine Inch Nails.

desecration. You let me penetrate you. 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

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Well, I don't really want to go home, but I can't stay here. Time is running out. The weekend is almost over. So instead of dwelling on what could have been, how about we focus on what can be? It's going to be a beautiful week. It's going to be a hot week, but it is what? Going on July in Central Illinois, it should be hot, almost nightmarish. Here's A7X.

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1: Tommy learns about hand fishing for giant catfish.
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2: Okay, so it's not going out there on the gapool noodle and fishing.
3: No.
1: Stick your arm in.
3: It's noodling.
1: And I think they might put some bait in their fist, and then the fish hits it.
3: I don't know.
1: And then you grab the fish on the inside. That kid stuck his hands through the gills.
3: They go onto your arm, and then you lift them up out of the water.
2: That would
3: like
2: feel
3: trophy.
2: So crazy. 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Out there who's noodling, hit me up on Instagram.
3: Yeah, you can only do that stuff in the South, though. Our catfish don't get quite this big
1: no.
3: up here. You got to go to a bayou. You got to go where the water is muddy.
1: Yeah, by the time you can walk, your fist is too big in the North.
3: Yeah.
1: You need something bigger, man.
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Ivan Moody and the boys taking us to the eye of the storm, 92.7 WQLZ, the rock station. It is Shaggy saying hello and goodbye. That's right. The weekend is now done. I am out of here. You guys take care of yourselves. I hope to see you all again next week. Thank you so much for hanging out with me on your Sunday night. Before I get out of here, how about I leave you with a little Tool? Yeah, it's Stinkfist on QLZ. Thank you.

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1: Oh, Silk and Milk. 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
1: Lucky one of you wasn't chocolate milk. 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
1: Tommy learns about hand fishing for giant catfish.
2: So this type of fishing is called noodling?
1: Yes. Mm-hmm.
2: Okay, so it's not going out there on the Gapool noodle and fishing.
1: No, no.
3: You
1: stick your arm in.
3: It's noodling.
1: And I think they might put some bait in their fist, and then the fish hits it.
3: I don't know.
1: And then you grab the fish on the inside. That kid stuck his hands through the gills.
3: They go onto your arm, and then you lift them up out of the water.
2: That would feel so crazy. Yeah, somebody out there who's noodling, hit me up on Instagram.
3: Yeah, you can only do that stuff in the South, though. Our catfish don't get quite this big up here. You got to go to a bayou. You got to go where the water is muddy.
1: Yeah, by the time you can walk, your fist is too big in the North.
3: Yeah.
1: You need something bigger, man.
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1: Tommy learns about hand fishing for giant catfish.
2: So this type of fishing is called noodling?
1: Yes.
2: Okay, so it's not going out there on like a pool noodle and fishing.
1: No. You stick your arm in.
3: It's called noodling.
1: And I think they might put some bait in their fist, and then the fish hits it.
3: I don't know.
1: And then you grab the fish on the inside. That kid stuck his hands through the gills.
4: They go onto your arm, and then you lift them up out of the water.
2: That would feel so crazy. Yeah, somebody out there who's noodling, hit me up on Instagram.
3: Yeah, you can only do that stuff in the South, though. Our catfish don't get quite this big up here. You got to go to a bayou. You got to go where the water is muddy.
1: Yeah, by the time you can walk, your fist is too big in the North.
3: Yeah.
1: You need something bigger, man.
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1: Ivan Moody here from Five Finger Death Punch.
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1: What's a historical fact that is true that seems hard to believe? Now, these were all submitted and supposedly checked. Now, these are not huge things. So some are, but
2: yeah, some of
1: most
2: them
1: are
2: okay.
1: More,
2: some of them I had seen before. But
1: most are smaller.
3: What about the whole Kennedy-Lincoln thing? Like, Lincoln had a secretary named Kennedy, and Kennedy had a secretary named Lincoln.
1: All of the coincidences?
3: Yeah.
2: Yeah.
1: That one's pretty hard to believe.
3: Yeah.
2: Kennedy was killed in a Lincoln.
3: And Lincoln was killed
2: at the
3: in a Kennedy,
2: Kennedy Theater.
1: At the Kennedy Center Honors. At first I was like, what? No. No. It was Kennedy Theater. No, Ford's Theater.
3: No, he's driving a Ford Kennedy.
2: Yeah, at the time.
1: During the Great Depression, this is the first one somebody submitted. This is the story of Michael Malloy, who's also known as Mike the Durable and Iron Mike. Why does he have the nickname Mike the Durable, you ask?
3: That's a terrible nickname.
1: Not
2: well,
1: when you hear
2: I
1: it.
2: Mean, you know, it's from a weird era.
1: During the Great Depression.
3: Call him Mike the Durable.
4: That guy is durable, that guy.
1: You're gonna, it'll make sense. Five men took out a life insurance policy on a homeless alcoholic that they were sure was going to drink himself to death.
2: Oh, wow.
3: You can just do that?
2: Okay, well, it's the Depression. You're desperate. You know, like, why not? Yeah, take out a life insurance policy on a person you don't really know, but homeless drunk.
1: They were trying to help their family survive. And why not do that by taking advantage of someone who's even more down on the luck than you? That's the way. Well, the owner of the bar allowed him to drink for free, thinking that would move it on. But he didn't die. They got impatient because they really needed money.
3: Mike the Durable's a little too durable.
1: They tried to poison him with antifreeze.
5: Whoa.
1: Didn't work. Then the turpentine, horse liniment, rat poison, methanol,
2: Jesus.
1: None of which worked. They even tried a sandwich made with rotten sardines and filled with tacks.
2: Jesus.
5: What?
2: This guy, so they're just torturing this guy.
1: His sandwich is making my mouth hurt.
2: But he won't die.
1: Then they took his drunk body out in the cold and poured cold water on him and left him out there while he was passed out. He lived.
2: Jesus.
1: So the next time he passed out, they ran him over with a car. He was in the hospital for 3 weeks, but he survived.
2: Okay, so now they're just, like, straight up trying to murder the man. Like, they've been trying to murder him the whole time.
1: They finally poisoned him with carbon monoxide, and he died.
3: Oh, they finally got him.
1: They were convicted of murder.
3: But did they cash in
2: I don't think you get the insurance policy when you've murdered the policy person.
1: This one you may have heard before. Edwin Booth, brother of John Wilkes Booth, who shot Abraham Lincoln. Edwin Booth saved the life of Robert, the son of President Lincoln. How did he do that? Was he a surgeon?
2: I don't know. I've heard that before, but I don't know if he was a doctor or not.
1: In 1945, buildings still had elevator operators.
2: My grandpa was an elevator operator.
1: Really?
2: Yeah. Yeah, one of his many jobs. He had a lot of jobs. He was a bus driver, stuff like that. But yeah, one of his jobs, he was, I have an audio recording of him. That he was talking to a news person out on the street, and he was going into the thing. He was like, "Oh, I operate the elevator," and blah blah. And they all talk like this at the time, which is hilarious.
3: Yeah,
2: and yeah, that's what he did.
1: In 1945, elevator operator Betty Lou Oliver, who was probably like a pioneer as a woman in the industry, fell 75 stories while in an elevator and lived.
5: God,
2: jeez!
5: Imagine that drop. And then not knowing when you're about to hit the ground.
1: Yeah. Do you have that same theory like everybody has? Like if you just jump at the right time, you'll be
5: fine. Yeah.
2: Yeah.
3: You just got to time
2: that's
3: it.
2: The way it works.
5: But is that real?
2: Yeah. That's.
1: I doubt it. How would you know
2: accurate.
1: When to jump?
5: Yeah, I don't know.
3: Same thing with a plane crash.
2: Uh-huh.
1: Yeah. It's the hardest part is getting your seatbelt. Mm-hmm.
2: Yeah.
1: All right. Number 18. The Great Molasses Flood of 1919 in Boston, Massachusetts.
3: Oh, we talked about that before.
1: This one fascinates me. And I know it shouldn't be funny. But the idea that a 40-foot wave of molasses, which is supposedly very slow-moving, makes me think that this, while 21 people died, it was like the scene in Austin Powers when the steamroller's going towards the guy and he has hours to get out of the way. I know that's not how it was.
4: Like, we got some time.
1: All right, more next. It is the Free Beer and Hot Wings Show.

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1: Historical facts that are facts, but when you hear them, you go, I don't believe you. Or you're inclined to not believe. In 2019, a convicted murderer on a day release bravely fought off a terrorist on the London Bridge with a narwhal tusk. That can't be true.
2: Where does, well, I mean, that's 2019.
1: Right? There'd be video.
2: You would think.
1: Someone asked, one of you try to Google that.
3: Yeah.
1: That can't, I mean, give me 2019 convicted murderer fights off terrorist London Bridge narwhal tusk. I mean, that can't be a thing.
2: It's written down. It must be real.
1: Oh, well, yeah, it's in Times New Roman.
3: Yeah, in 2019, a narwhal tusk became widely known for its use by a bystander to stop the London Bridge terrorist attack.
1: So he's that just, legit is there.
3: Yeah.
2: Just cruising around, like on a day release with his narwhal tusk.
3: Yeah, Darren Frost.
1: So you can be a murderer and just get like a fun day pass to go a tourist in London.
2: Well, I mean, maybe he was a murderer like where he had mental issues and then was on good behavior.
1: That
2: like,
1: could be.
2: Like, you know, was it Hinckley? John Hinckley? Yeah,
1: that would explain why he's walking around with a narwhal tusk, too.
2: Why not? I mean, maybe he's using it as like a cane or something.
1: Or Mr. Microphone. Hey, good looking. I'll be back to pick you up later. Maybe. That's a narwhal tusk, sir.
2: Yeah.
1: No one can hear you. Number 16, the Dutch and English went to war three times over a spice. It's known as the Nutmeg Wars, which at the time was known to only grow on one South Pacific island.
2: Oh, man. Once you get the taste for nutmeg, you can't go back. You got to fight for that. Oh, I remember. This is the one that I had heard before, and it's crazy. The one about Russia. So in 1908, Russia showed up 12 days late to the Olympics because the world had switched calendars, but they didn't.
4: Oh, yeah.
1: That would feel hurtful.
2: I mean,
1: right?
2: Back in 1908.
1: Like when your friends have a party and don't invite you.
2: Yeah. Yeah, getting to the Olympic Games in 1908 was no easy feat.
3: Right.
2: You know, it's not like you just hopped on Delta at the time and, you know, traversed the earth, no problem. Like, that was a commitment.
3: Did they let them in?
2: Well, yeah, but nobody was there.
3: How like, long? I thought the Olympics were like 3 weeks.
2: Well, they showed up 12 days late.
3: Oh, so 12 days after it had
2: After whatever their events were, I guess. I don't know.
1: I mean, yeah.
2: Yeah, I mean, they're late.
1: I think they were a month long back then.
2: Could be, but.
1: On December 5th, 1664, a man named Hugh Williams was the only survivor of a shipwreck. Okay.
2: Yeah.
1: On December 5th, 1785, 121 years later, a man named Hugh Williams was the only survivor of a shipwreck. On December 5th, 1820.
3: Get the hell out of here.
2: On.
1: A man named Hugh Williams was the only survivor of a shipwreck.
4: Dang.
2: That's wild.
3: Keep going.
1: That's all.
4: Wow.
1: You wish for more shipwrecks where everyone died? So this,
2: I
3: wish for survival. I'm an optimist.
2: On December 5th, 1981, a man named Hugh Williams choked at Long John Silver's and died, thus ending the streak.
1: During Alexander the Great's destruction of the Mediterranean, he was going to leave the small island named Tyre for later, as it would have been hard to besiege it. But the people of the island laughed and mocked him for like, ha ha, you're not strong enough.
2: You can't get to us.
1: So he built a bridge and conquered their island.
4: Damn.
2: Yeah, he wasn't taking too kindly to that.
1: That's a historical example of F around and find out.
3: So they have to sit there and watch an entire bridge be built. Knowing
1: what's he doing?
3: It's...
1: Oh, he's not so bad. He's building infrastructure.
5: I'll be there in a week.
2: He's never going to get here.
1: Where are they going to hide?
2: He's never going to get here.
5: Once we get these trusses built.
1: This one, Swedish King Gustav II had to wear glasses. Like, really badly needed them, but he was too vain and refused. This was still in an era where kings were involved in battle. In battle, he lost his direction, got lost in the smoke, and since he couldn't see, he ended up wandering around behind enemy lines.
4: Oh, no.
2: Yeah.
1: Not surprisingly, he did not survive. This one you've heard before. There would have been a third world war and a nuclear world war and likely the end of the world if Stanislaw Petro didn't react the way he did on the 25th of September in 1983.
2: Yeah.
1: He was the only one in Russian nuclear command that questioned the readings on the Russian missile alert system that said the Americans had launched an attack, which policy was to immediately launch a full-scale counterattack.
2: Mm-hmm. Yeah.
1: He believed it was a computer and technical error.
2: Yeah.
1: And chose not to do it. And he was right.
2: He was right because he sat there and went, this makes no sense. There's no reason they would do this.
1: That's crazy.
2: Ugh. Yeah.
1: That one.
2: If not for that one guy.
1: One dude.
2: We might have all been gone.
1: More on the way.
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1: I have a list of what people say are the hobbies that attract the most pretentious people. I don't know that I agree with it, per se.
2: Where's book club on that?
3: Wow, Kelly, you are just beaten down today.
4: Sorry, I can read.
1: It's number eight. It literally is.
4: Is it really on there?
1: Yeah.
4: What?
1: Because book people are always the same ones who are like, I barely watch TV. Now, you don't do that. You're not one of those judgy book people who's like, we don't even have a TV in our house.
3: We cut the cord years ago.
4: Yeah. I do have a TV, but it's generally set on the fireplace setting so I can set the mood while I read.
3: Oh, that's so pretentious.
4: Yeah. I know, I love it.
1: And the other problem it says with people who are reading hobbyists is they can't stop telling you how much they read.
4: I do have a whole webpage dedicated to that at freebeerandhotwings.com. Mm-hmm. If you just want to search Kelly's book club, you'll see all 55 books I've read this year. 55, friends. I've read 55 books. Anybody want to ask how many books I've read?
1: No. Did you notice no one said, what are they?
4: Mm-hmm. I'll tell you.
1: I know.
4: Every single one by one.
2: Did you read any funny ones?
4: I've read a couple funny books.
1: Really?
4: Yeah.
1: What's your funny to genocide ratio?
4: A lot more sad ones.
1: Yeah, right.
4: A lot more murder books. But I did just read a book about lesbian vampires. It was good.
1: Okay.
4: Yeah. Right.
2: Is that one funny or dramatic or titillating?
4: A little bit of both. Yeah, a little bit of both.
1: How do you really think book club attracts pretentious people?
2: Yes.
1: I thought maybe that was to wind you up.
2: I do think that people that are like really into books often can't stop telling you about how many books they've read.
4: And then there's people
2: I get
4: who call themselves book snobs because they don't believe audiobooks are reading, or they only read hard copy books. Like they don't like paperback.
1: That is pretentious.
4: That is pretentious to me. Now, I do prefer, if I can buy one or the other or
1: buy the hard copy,
4: check one
1: hard
4: out, cover. I'm going to do the hard copy just because.
1: Me too.
2: Well, they sit better on a bookshelf.
4: Yeah, and I'm an aggressive page turner, and it really bothers me when my pages are like flipping up. So that's pretentious,
1: yes.
4: I guess, in its own way. But yeah, there are people who also only read certain authors or certain writing styles, and they are very opinionated about it.
1: That makes sense. 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Hi, Stevie. What is a pretentious hobby?
5: It's not the quantity of pretentiousness. It's the quality. Okay. These are actually a very minute minority, statistically insignificant,
1: within
5: but they do exist.
1: Within which hobby?
5: Toy collectors. I know guys who will make you sign an NDA before you can look at their collection.
1: What, so you can't tell anyone about the G.I. Joe they have?
5: That is exactly correct.
1: Okay. Why?
5: A lot of these high-end stuff, prototypes, rare international variants and stuff with known populations in the single digits.
1: Are they worried about being a theft target?
5: That's part of it. They also don't want people to know these things exist because then that makes it harder for them to acquire more.
6: But what's the fun in having it? Like, for me, I think that the joy in that would be collecting it to be able to show people, like
5: said,
6: look at this cool collection.
5: It's a small amount, but they do this. Most guys won't do that.
6: What in particular are you collecting? Is it like action figures or?
5: It's actually G.I. Joe's.
2: Yeah, I would much rather collect something that I could get some kind of joy out of, or at least display.
6: Yeah.
2: But yeah, I can see where you're getting at that. I mean, there's a whole section of like car people that are like that.
1: Yes.
2: Usually it's the people that are dealing with really high end.
1: Yes.
2: Crazy
1: Stevie,
2: stuff
1: thank
2: that I'll
1: you.
2: Never see, but the people that buy those things and then squirrel them away in a warehouse somewhere and never even look at them.
6: Don't drive them. Don't change anything on them. It has to be factory numbers matching.
2: But they just have them.
6: Yeah.
2: Yeah, I don't understand that.
1: All right, Steve in Green Bay this time. Hi, Steve.
7: I've actually called in before, and I make beer. And the amount of pretentious people, and I won't isolate just the craft beer, specifically.
2: But
7: I'm talking, but let's talk bourbon,
1: no one's pretentious over Miller.
7: Right.
1: No, bourbon snobs. Oh, boy.
6: Yeah.
1: Oh,
7: right.
1: This one's got a nice cedar scent to it.
2: I think
1: it tastes like gasoline. This is the best one.
2: I think you could wrap all snobs of whatever spirits into that. Wine, same thing.
7: Yeah.
2: But especially the people that make their own. Like, well, I've done the research and my craft beer is this, and I know all these notes and flavors. And you go, whatever.
7: Oh, yeah. I have four taps in my house, and I love sharing my craft beer. I've been making it 15 years now. But, I mean, if you want a Miller Lite, go drink a Miller Lite. That's fine. You don't have to like my stuff.
1: I
7: like my stuff.
1: There you go.
2: Yeah.
1: Thank you, Steve.
4: I have a friend who does craft beer brewing, and he's always giving me one to try. And every time I'm like, well, I don't think I care for this. And he'll tell me, you don't understand the flavor profile.

0: Actually, I just don't like it.
1: Yeah, maybe I don't, but you're like right. It doesn't taste good.
2: That is such a pretentious statement. Even if it's true.
0: Yeah.
2: Like if we were watching a basketball game together and you said something, you made an observation. Comparatively, I would be an expert. I'm not an expert, but comparatively. If I just said, well, you don't really understand the game at a higher level, you just know the ball goes through the basket. That is pretentious and condescending.
0: Yeah.
2: All right, more next. It is the Free Beer and Hotline Show. 92.7 WQLZ, The Rock Station.
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1: I have a list of what people say are the hobbies that attract the most pretentious people.
2: Any hobby can be pretentious.
1: Yes.
2: But I think, I mean, the granddaddy of them all has to be equestrian. Horse girls.
1: A lot of people saying yacht club people.
3: Yeah.
2: Oh, yeah.
1: Sailing people.
3: And it's easy to do when you get into those high-end things. There is just a general air of snobbiness amongst that group.
4: Expensive hobbies. Skiing.
1: Oh, yeah. Number 13 on their list of the most, I already forgot the word.
3: The pretentious
1: hobbies. Pretentious hobbies is charcuterie board aficionados. That's not a hobby.
5: It can be.
4: Yeah.
2: I mean,
1: really?
4: Yeah.
1: Well, then I'm annoyed by them because that's stupid. It's meat and cheese, friend.
3: Yeah, just give me a cool platter of meats and cheeses and crackers. I'm good, man.
5: But knowing the different flavor pairings and, ooh, this fig jam would go perfectly with this prosciutto and put a little bit of this brie cheese on that. And
3: boy, you are really explaining why that's on this list.
1: Yeah.
5: I really like it.
1: She's trying. Yeah.
5: But also, all of my charcuterie boards that I ever have put together have come from Aldi. Fantastic selection.
1: Yeah.
5: But
1: I think it's all in the presentation because you can like all of those things.
3: Yeah.
1: But if you brought that in and you're like if Maitland brought that to Vlan, what you were just describing and you were describing what you just did, I wouldn't be over here going, boy, that is pretentious.
6: She knows her stuff. That looks delicious.
1: You know, the difference is if you see a normal charcuterie board that isn't as well conceived and you're like, I mean, is this person even trying?
5: Yeah.
1: That's where it becomes pretentious, right?
2: The pretentiousness comes about when it's not just your hobby, but it kind of becomes your personality.
5: Mm-hmm.
2: Now, if Maitland came in wearing only clothes that had like charcuterie boards on them, and that was your whole like being, then yeah, that would be kind of weird.
5: Yeah. My sister called me pretentious one time because I brought home Himalayan pink salt from college.
4: It is the superior of
5: salt,
4: though.
5: I didn't realize Richie Rich was in the room.
1: You can tell a difference by taste, not just by feel in your mouth.
4: Yeah.
1: If it was an internal ingredient in something, you'd be like, oh, this is the Himalayan salt.
4: An internal ingredient would be harder, but if you handed me something and shook like salt right on top of it versus one versus the
1: and
4: other.
1: You were blindfolded?
4: I think I could tell the difference. Mm-hmm. One of them's got more of that like rock salt taste.
6: Well, it's
4: and
6: it's bigger
4: so
6: too.
4: Good. Yeah, they're chunkier generally.
1: Yeah. I think that'd be hard to. That's why I'm like, has to be like in a mix.
3: Yeah, you'd have to pulverize it and see if you could tell. But
1: Chris in West Michigan, what's something that's pretentious when it becomes a hobby?
7: Cooking and extravagant overseas. No one likes it cooking.
1: The foodies who just want to show you how creative they are and how worldly they are.
3: How much they know about everything.
7: Yeah. My sister-in-law brings the most awful things that she's like, here's this Greek salad or God forbid flan. It's like, no one wants this. Like, make a Snickers salad, you know, bring a veggie tray from Costco. Fine. I don't want to eat your garbage.
3: I agree with you. The people that overthink bringing a dish where it's like, I know you asked me to bring baked beans, but instead, I bought this 7-layer salad made of all ingredients you've never heard of before from all parts of the earth.
7: My 7-year-old has a diet that consists of Cheez-Its and goldfish.
3: Yeah.
7: And when she brings over pizza with goat cheese and anchovies on it.
1: Right.
7: Yeah. Good call.
1: As a picky eater, I'm inclined to agree with you. But also as a picky eater, I feel I have no foundation to say anything from. Really, that's fair. Like a lot of the other guys on the football crew are foodies. And I have told them, if you guys want to pick a restaurant that all three of you like and you're worried about me, just go, man.
4: Yeah.
1: They always have something for losers at these restaurants. I can always find a burger or a chicken tender at almost every place. And if not, I'll be delighted to watch you eat good food, have a couple drinks, and then go order DoorDash when I get back to the room.
6: Can I have the loser menu, please?
1: Yeah.
4: It would be fun for restaurants to have the picky menu. I just like French fries and chicken tenders, plain burgers, and like butter noodles, but adult size.
6: Don't you dare put one spice in any of this.
1: Mm. Let's see. Coin collectors.
6: Stamp collectors.
4: Oh,
1: audiophiles. This piece of vinyl.
4: Oh.
1: These speakers have a more broad, warmer sound. No,
6: hear
1: they don't.
6: The treble?
3: Yeah.
1: CrossFitter fitness people can be pretentious. Yes, that one's coming in a lot. IndyCar fans are snobby. Pokemon card collectors are very pretentious. I don't think that's true.
4: Coffee drinkers.
1: You think?
3: A lot of coffee drinkers are.
4: Yeah.
3: Where they have to have it. That's why so many really crazy specialty coffee stores thrive.
1: Yeah, that's true.
4: I mean, I love them. And I've had people tell me like, oh, there's no good coffee there. And I'm like, shut up. You don't know what you're talking about.
1: What's the least pretentious hobby? I'm going to say fishing, noodling, where you stick your hand in and a
3: I think it would be tough to be a pretentious noodler.
1: Yeah.
3: But I would say that there are definitely fishermen who can be very pretentious about their gear and all that. Sportsmen are very particular about their gear. I would say aquariums.
1: Are unpretentious?
3: Are pretentious.
1: I think that's probably true. I'm good with that. I feel like I'm looked down a lot in the community because I say, hey, what's that blue one? And then they say the scientific name back to me and I'm like, yeah. The blue one.
4: Oh, dude, the bonsai tree community.
1: Oh,
2: barf. God, get out.
4: So pretentious.
1: I'm not normally for rounding people up. More of us, the Free Beer and Hot Wing Show, coming up on 92.7 WQLZ, the rock station.
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1: Live on Cape Cod. We're right next to like a really big river or something.
2: Holy cow, what a backdrop.
1: Right? We look good with the backdrop. We don't. We look the same.
2: Well, the more backlighting there is, the more it hides our faces. Yes. So it's perfect.
3: Cape Cod always wins for backdrops.
2: Mm-hmm. Yeah. New Jersey was strong, but this one is... I mean, holy cow.
1: We're live in Massachusetts with Pixie 103 at the Papaneset Inn in Mashpee.
2: Those always sound like way too many vowels and things.
1: There is nowhere we go where I'm more concerned. I don't know how to say the names of things in here.
2: Yes.
3: Yeah.
1: And then we go to, like, you know, Albany. Everything has something named Native American. There's a lot of that in Michigan and Wisconsin. And there's lots of things. But, man, driving from Boston to Cape Cod, every town we went by, we're like, I don't know what emphasis goes on which syllable at all.
2: No.
4: The only one I feel safe about is sandwich.
2: Yeah. I feel good about that.
1: You never know, right? You never know. So we're live.
3: It's really sandwich.
4: Yes.
1: So, yeah. But we're excited to be here.
2: Yeah, we are. Yeah,
1: it is gorgeous. They should shoot movies here or something, man. It's crazy. Welcome, everybody. Thanks for coming out. You can join us here if you are here. That didn't make sense.
2: You can join us here if you are here.
3: But if you're not, you are not.
1: Yeah. Boy, this is not a good start, everybody.
2: Let's
1: start it again. Tommy, roll that intro. Just kidding. All right. So 1-800-947-3979. That was what I meant to say. You can text us while we're here. Tommy's in the O'Reilly Auto Parts studios. Yesterday, a not typical travel day in that Kelly and Maitland are staying longer for the weekend and exploring the Cape again.
4: Oh, yes. Hell yeah. Y'all gave us so many good recommendations last year. It was insane. So we knew. We were like, we got to stay again because we only had a short little amount of time in P-Town. And then we hopped on the ferry and went to Boston for a day and stayed there that night. And then went to Rhode Island and flew home.
3: Yeah. Yeah. Well, but it was one of those scenarios, though, when we were booking the flights, I was like, okay, so I got to book Free Beer Hot Wings Steve and then book Kelly and Maitland separately because we had different return dates. So I looked it up at first and I was like, oh, cool. We can all be on the same flight there. And then, obviously, you guys will take different flights home. So in the time that it took me to book our three flights, the other seats on that original flight out got scooped up by somebody else. So you guys ended up on a completely different flight, different airline, different connecting city.
1: Mm-hmm. But it worked.
4: Yeah, we made it. Somehow it all worked out.
1: Yeah. So we all met at the Hertz Rental Car Center at Boston Logan. I don't know if they could put more roads running across each other. With less space there.
2: What a spaghetti network of asphalt. Like, I mean, we've gone 9 miles and we started there.
1: Right?
2: Like, this is amazing.
1: When we were landing, and you all know this because you live here and deal with it all the time, but we're landing and I can obviously see the Cape. I can see where we're going out the window. I'm like, that's not that far. And then I hit Google Maps to see how long it would take. 2 hours and 50 minutes. And they won't even give us a gate. So we finally get to Hertz, and Kelly and Maitland show up, and Josh. They're heavy.
2: Yeah, they're muscle.
1: To
2: protect her.
1: Kelly's like a third wheel on Maitland and Josh's first anniversary.
4: And birthday weekend. So.
3: Oh, my God. Josh would not stop reminding us that it was his birthday weekend.
1: Oh, my God. Yeah, that really.
2: It came up so much.
5: It really did.
1: And a lot of times that casual way where it just feels dirty and desperate.
2: Mm-hmm. Yeah.
1: Like, oh, yeah, I remember, my sister had a birthday once, too. What?
3: Yeah. We were eating dinner last night.
1: One time my sister had a birthday.
3: Yeah, we were eating dinner last night, and the server asked what we wanted to drink, and he said, what would go best in my birthday belly?
1: Yeah.
3: I was like, Josh, you don't need to do that, man.
1: Yeah, we get it.
2: What does a 35-year-old drink?
3: I'm a big boy now.
2: Turns out a high noon.
1: That's what you do when you're 35. That's when you're allowed to start drinking beer with time in it.
2: Yeah, that's true.
1: We're surrounded by mass holes at the Papaneset Inn in Massachusetts on Cape Cod. Back in a moment. It is the Free Beer and Hot Wings Show.

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1: We're live in Massachusetts with Pixie 103 at the Papaneset Inn in Mashpee. So we start the drive, and we're leaving Logan, and it's been about 30 minutes, and we've gone about 1.2 miles.
2: Oh, you're just going to skip over the fact that we got a fridge in the back?
3: Oh.
2: Listen.
3: Oh, yeah.
1: Yeah. So, yeah.
3: This is an ongoing travel issue, really.
1: So we get to the car, and we had specifically ordered a car with room for 6 passengers. So we wanted something with at least seats of 7 and room to put some bags. And they gave us a car technically in the same category, but we were expecting like a Ford Expedition or even a
2: minivan.
3: Like a suburban,
1: big. But they gave us a Subaru Subaru makes a fine automobile, but they're not known for their glorious American spaciousness.
2: Yeah.
1: And no. Maitland rolls up a travel fridge with wheels. I thought, well, it must be her and Josh packed together. But no, that's not true.
3: No. It's appeared in other Instagram videos of her riding on it.
4: No, that one is that's the fridge. We got the mini fridge.
3: Oh, this is just the mini. Okay. That's the mini.
1: You have a bigger suitcase than that?
4: Yeah.
3: Oh, my God. For 2 days.
4: Listen.
5: In the summer, no less.
4: Many outfit changes. And our hotel has the Landshark Bar and Grill, and Landshark is my dad's favorite beer. So he's like, "Oh, you gotta get me some merch." So I was like, "Well, dang, what if I get him like a mini surfboard for his wall? I can't put that in a carry-on."
3: If only you could get Landshark merchandise somewhere else other than
1: that's
3: Margaritaville.
2: No, it's got to be from Jimmy, Margaritaville.
4: Yeah,
1: that's the thing about Jimmy Buffett's empire. They made it hard to buy stuff.
3: Yeah, it's so hard.
1: You know, ever since he died, there's a real scarcity.
3: Yeah, you can't
4: any
3: Buffett.
4: If anybody knows where I can find a Landshark surfboard that will fit in a massive suitcase that I could give to my dad, let me know.
2: There's like 30 on the wall on the walk to my room. It's like a mile from the front desk to my room. I pass surfboards, signs made out of driftwood, children. I can get you anything you need, Maitland.
4: Yeah. The signs are made of children or there were children?
1: There's so many surfboards. I thought it was give a surfboard, take a surfboard.
3: Yeah. You know, I'm one short.
1: I see Steve's on a little website called Amazon.com. What are you looking for, Steve?
5: Oh, Landshark surfboards. Boy, there's none of them that could be at your house by 3 p.m.
3: You know they're all made in the same Chinese factory. What difference does it make how you get it there? All you're doing is giving yourself hassle.
2: It's got to smell like Margaritaville. I get it, mate. I get it.
4: It does. It's got to have that Cape Cod air on it.
5: Ooh, you get him a Landshark longboard.
4: Oh.
1: Yeah.
5: You don't want
1: old dad to look stupid.
4: No.
1: So we finally get Maitland's bag in the car and everybody else's. It was stacked so high, the choice was either Kelly and Maitland sat with bags on their lap or we had no rearview mirror. So
2: Okay, so wait, though. In the back, it's me and Maitland and Hot Wings and Josh right in front of us. And there are bags stacked all the way through the middle. And then Maitland and I have our bags under our legs. And then Steve, who's like little, has no bags around him at all. And I was like, whose massive ass bag is between, blocking the view and then between me and Maitland? And it was Steve's.
5: Oh, my massive bag.
2: He packed
3: your backpack.
5: The smallest bag.
2: It was so heavy and it had a travel pillow on top. And Maitland and I were making fun of it so bad. I was like, this travel pillow has been around since Steve has. It's so old.
4: I was like, it's filled with beans.
1: And then the funny thing is, when we got out, Steve goes, "Where's my bag? Where is it?"
2: Yeah, me and Maitland were using it as like a footrest or a leg rest because I was back there and I was so cramped. But it was funny. It was a fun ride up.
5: Yeah, it was so fun.
1: So
5: it was great.
2: Down.
1: We got pretty stoked because after we'd gone that 1.2 miles in 30 minutes, we saw an HOV lane, and thank God we had 6 people. So we pulled off into that HOV lane, and you guys know, you start going so much faster. And right as soon as we got on, there's like 3 state troopers, and they've got all these buttholes that got pulled over because there was only one in the car. They're just lined up like idiots.
3: There were like 12 cars
1: pulled over. So now we're going like 70 miles an hour for almost 2/3 of a mile before we went back onto the stupid interstate.
3: What was the point of that?
1: You all knew that was going to happen. We didn't. We're like, oh, yeah. Life is smiling on us now. Look at us go. We're kings of Massachusetts.
3: We're going to be there in 20 minutes.
4: Well, then we were all just fussy and a little tired and really hungry. So, of course, we were slap happy. And I did not know you could make so many Subaru puns. But we were on fire.
1: Yeah. That's what we do when we're hungry.
5: We make puns
1: of the car. Driving.
3: It was quite impressive.
5: Boom, still got it.
1: Jesus. All right. So, did you know a celebrity's daughter got married recently at the age of 16? And her husband is 19. And, like, yeah.
4: Oh.
1: I don't know.
3: I guess with permission in the right places. Yeah.
1: I guess if your dad's rich, we'll talk about that. She's defending it. Saying, hey, everybody, mind your own business.
3: Well, of course she would defend it.
1: Yeah, she's 16 and soft.
3: She's the one who got married. Yeah.
1: But I want to talk about what it would have looked like if you had been married at 16. What would a day in the life of Mary Kelly at 16?
2: Like,
1: were you still wearing long johns under overalls at that point, or had you become
2: They were toe socks with my overalls.
1: Okay. So you were still in larva form?
2: Yes.
1: Okay.
3: Okay, all right.
2: Or as my mom
3: hadn't even gotten to the chrysalis.
2: An ugly duckling.
1: Well, that's another insulting
2: kind
1: way
2: of
1: to
2: a
1: say it.
2: Dingy, weird pond swan.
1: Dingy, weird pond swan. 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Back in a moment. 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
1: Live on Cape Cod with Pixie 103. At the gorgeous Papanesset Inn along the shores of the Atlantic Ocean on the beautiful Cape. Free Beer and Hot Wing, Steve Kelly Maitland. So, during the commercial break, a longtime friend of the show from the other side of the water behind me, Alan from Scotland, has stayed behind, part of the Tartan Army.
2: Yeah, welcome. So nice to have you back.
1: He's got a girlfriend here. This is a sleeper cell. Pretty soon you'll be going to Patriots games and it'll be all like chants about how England sucks, which is going to fit right in, frankly. Yeah. It's the heritage of the whole place. But you brought us presents. Should we open them now? Okay.
2: Yeah.
1: All right.
2: I still have the coaster that you gave me last year that's got the Scottish word on it. I can't remember the word.
3: Oh, I remember mine. I'm fair scunnered.
4: Mine's blether.
5: Mine said bitch.
1: Okay.
2: I got a cute little keychain.
1: I'm opening one that's for all
2: with
1: of
2: Loch
1: us.
2: With Loch Ness Monster on it.
5: This is wrapped in all the paper from Scotland. Oh, my God.
2: Oh, my God. I also got clotted cream fudge, which is what I call my number three usually.
5: Oh, hell yeah. I got some Scottish sunglasses. Now I'm like Alan.
4: It's messy.
2: And I got a scarf.
4: So cute. And
5: a bottle opener from Oban. Nice.
3: Ooh.
4: Oh, I've got a Gardner Scottish butter tablet. That was my nickname.
2: Yeah, I'm cream clot and butter tablet.
1: That is going to be a great podcast on the Free Beer and Hot Wings Podcast Network. They got us as a group this 3D train photo that's making my head hurt. But I love
5: it.
4: Oh, it's beautiful.
1: It's gorgeous. Is this a...
2: It looks like the Harry Potter train.
1: Oh, it is the Harry Potter train. Oh, well, but in real life. Going through the hills of Scotland.
3: Oh, that's beautiful. I got my sunglasses, too.
1: Put this in your travel chest before you board the cruise liner. All right. Thank you.
3: Thank you.
4: Thank you.
5: Very, very kind.
3: Beautiful.
1: We're sorry that the Tartan Army did not advance to the knockout round because we were all Scottish, weren't we?
2: No Scotland, no party, man. What a bummer.
1: Yeah. Now we're left with boring nations. No. All right. So Tyson Fury, former heavyweight champion of the world. When he met his wife, he was, I think they were 19 and 17 when they got married. So I suppose it shouldn't be surprising that his daughter, Venezuela Fury, which sounds like a completely made-up name.
5: Venezuela Fury.
3: Well, it sounds like a soccer team name.
1: Yeah.
5: It does.
1: And now, the starting lineup for the Venezuela Fury.
5: It totally does.
1: She married at the age of 16. Her new husband, Noah Price, who's 19. Now, a lot of us, you know, you look back, maybe if you got married at 23 or whatever, you're like, boy, I was a kid. But at 16,

0: 15, you don't you haven't even realized how dumb you are yet. Your brain is still that soft. Like, I don't even know I'm stupid yet. I think I'm brilliant.
1: No, you're years away from realizing how dumb you are.
0: Yeah, at least a decade.
1: Yes.
0: If you're a guy, longer.
1: Yeah, two.
0: So they went on a $40,000 honeymoon.
2: Awesome.
0: Okay. She had a $53,000 wedding dress, which
2: oh
0: she
2: gosh.
0: Accentuated with white Crocs and sunglasses.
2: No.
0: Both things okay. that people were mean to her about. She also walked down the aisle to the notorious B.I.G. song, Juicy.
1: Wow. This is a classy affair.
2: Yeah, it's not screaming daddy issues.
0: No kidding. Speaking of daddy, daddy and mom gave her $7 million as a wedding gift.
1: Oh, jeez. Man.
2: Okay.
1: If boy, my parents, this is going to go perfect.
2: My parents would have told me that, hey, you get married at 16, I'll give you $7 million. I'd have said, okay.
0: You'd have been divorced twice by 18.
2: Hell
0: yeah. I'm going back to that ATM again. So, not surprisingly, there's been a lot of criticism. Venezuela Fury and her husband, Noah Price, appeared on the British version of the Today Show this week. And she said, look, I think as long as it's not my family and friends who are being critical, I'm not bothered by it, which is true. And they asked her about the Crocs. She said, look, I'm tall. I wanted to be comfortable. The dress came down low. Who cares? It's my wedding, which is actually a pretty healthy response to it.
1: It is. I mean, yeah. It's true.
0: Kind of beyond
1: nobody should care about that.
0: Her years to that point. So whatever. I hope they make it. It seems really, really difficult just because we were all dumb at 16. What would it been like, Hot Wings, if you were married at 16? What would your average day have been like? Or describe what you would have wanted at your wedding. Take me down any road you want.
1: Well, at 16, every song would have been a Beatles song. All of my time, I would have had to say, look, I know you want to do something, but marching band is life. So you're just going to have to sit on the sidelines, or maybe you can be a flag girl.
0: Wow. That sounds very...
1: Well, we had
0: misogynistic
1: them.
0: Of you.
1: But that's what we had flag girls. That's what they were.
0: She couldn't have been in the band?
1: Oh, she could have been in the band, too.
0: Sorry, lady. You got lady legs. No marching for you.
1: But, you know.
0: You know it affects the trombones with your period.
1: Yeah, it's true.
2: Yeah, you'd be blowing blood clots all day.
1: Big time.
0: Yeah. Man, I wish we were talking about your cream again. We have some questions from the internet that y'all will have to answer in the next segment.
1: Okay.
0: And me, if you want.
1: Can do that.
0: We're live on Cape Cod. You can join us, 1-800-947-3979. 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We're live at the Papadesset Inn with Pixie 103. 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
1: Live on the Cape with Pixie 103 at the Poppin' Inn in Mathpee, Massachusetts. 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All right, let's answer the internet.
2: Okay.
1: Are you ready?
2: Yeah.
1: Hot Wings?
2: Yeah.
1: You come to a roulette wheel, and there's some sort of wizard there.
2: Okay, a roulette wizard.
1: And if you spin the wheel and it lands on red, you get 10 years in prison.
2: Oh, jeez.
1: But if it lands on black, you get $100 million. Do you take the spin?
2: Oh, man.
1: And I know that there's the green double zero or something like that. I've never played roulette, but there is something else that makes it so it's not 50-50. But let's pretend that isn't the case.
2: Oh, boy. Man, when I was 20, I'd have taken that spin. But now, I don't think I risk it.
1: 10 years is, yeah.
2: Like, 10 years now? Like, it's not going to get better. Like, I'm not going to get
1: you don't think
2: more
1: you're gonna,
2: healthy and you don't more think you're physically fit.
1: Come out with your prison body?
2: No. Also, I'm not going to survive 10 years anyway. I mean, let's be honest.
1: Yeah.
2: Like, who am I fighting off?
1: Steve, you taking that roulette spin?
3: Ooh. I kind of agree with Hot Wings. I think 20-year-old me would have said yes, but 45-year-old me, mm-mm.
1: It also helps, again, you're soft-headed, so you're like, yeah, I'm lucky. I'll win, right? Don't you think you could have talked yourself into that at 20?
4: Yeah.
2: Probably.
1: Yeah. I could have.
2: Probably.
1: Kelly, you spin on that wheel?
5: The options are 10 years in prison.
1: Or $100 million.
5: I'm going to spin that wheel.
1: Now? You would?
5: Yeah.
1: Right now, if somebody walked in.
5: Yeah.
1: Handcuffs?
5: Honestly, I saw the Real Housewives of New Jersey, that Teresa lady. She went to prison and came back and looked better than ever.
1: Yeah.
5: And she had like a prison glow up. So
2: she did look better.
5: She looked so good.
1: Really?
5: Yeah. Yeah.
3: I mean, all you do is like sit-ups and push-ups.
5: Right. Yeah. And read. So, yeah. And so I think I could handle
1: That's
5: it.
1: That's basically what you do now.
5: I know.
1: Except for the sit-ups.
5: And push-ups. And the push-ups.
1: I don't know. Maybe you do those.
5: I do yoga. That's all. But yeah, I think I'm spending it. Truly $100 million or prison. Both life-changing.
1: Mm-hmm. Either way, you get 10 years off.
5: Yeah. Yeah.
1: Nathan, you spin on that thing?
6: Definitely.
1: Really?
6: I mean,
2: It would be nice not to have to figure out what I'm going to eat for dinner for 10 years.
5: Yeah, 10 years. And you know, the profit of my house would be insane. I got so many friends that would rent it out. I'd be fine. I'd be so fine.
1: Yeah, because you wouldn't have the 10 million.
5: Yeah.
1: So, yeah, that's another bummer, right? You should still get like 500,000 or something.
5: Mm-hmm.
1: All right. This one's for the ladies. I mean, the guys can answer too. You would answer it in a different way. You are building your significant other's junk. They're not all about penises. This is random, I swear. And every inch you add, they lose 2 years off their life. How big are you making it?
2: Huh. Okay, so you're starting from zero?
1: Yes.
2: Okay.
5: Oh, they got nothing.
2: Okay.
3: Yeah.
6: Like if they've got nothing, they live to be 100.
1: No.
6: These like our parameters
1: average
6: here.
1: Lifespan.
5: Okay, and 6 inches is average.
1: What?
5: Guys?
1: Sure.
5: Wait, everybody got really quiet.
2: Yeah,
5: all right.
2: I
5: got one thumbs up. All right, perfect.
2: No, that's way above average.
5: Yeah. Okay. Well, I'd went at least average, so they're losing at least 12 years.
1: Okay. When you think about this, Kelly, are you assigning it to a specific man you've dated or have thought about, or is it just...
5: I'm picturing Spanish Lover for sure.
1: Okay.
5: But, I mean, I'm picturing him with nothing. I'm picturing him with a flat front, like Ken. Yeah.
1: And then you're building it one step at a time.
5: Yeah, and he's like 6'8", so I'm going to have to add a couple inches just for proportion. Yeah, he's going to lose a good, like, at least 16 years.
1: Okay.
5: At least.
2: Oh, wow.
5: Maybe 16 and a half.
1: I thought you were going to say he was going to lose 16 inches, and I was like, whoa!
5: That's a long time.
6: Does adding girth take anything off their life?
5: Oh, I didn't even think about that. Damn.
1: For every extra centimeter of girth starting from zero, they lose 10 IQ points.
6: Oh.
3: Wait, now...
6: See, all right.
3: The problem is you're going between metric and imperial, and it's just, this is all messed up.
1: Okay, every quarter inch.
2: Okay, that's
1: You
2: better.
1: Think that's going to help him?
6: I think I'm going 5 inches, so that's, what, 10?
1: 10 years.
6: 10 years off their life.
1: Yep,
6: and then, trying to think of something to describe the girth.
2: Yeah, is that circumference, free beer, or diameter?
1: Okay, if you want a toilet paper roll.
6: Oh, God, no. Like half of a toilet paper. No, that's too small. I don't know.
1: You want a straw?
6: I don't want like a 6-inch pencil. That'll put me in the hospital.
1: Caitlin wants a novelty straw like a kid would get with a virgin right.
6: Yeah, I want to wear it like glasses so I can drink chocolate milk with it.
1: Forrest wondered what a pig penis was like. It's a corkscrew.
2: Okay.
1: Kelly, toilet paper roll loses 20 IQ points.
6: Damn.
1: If it's that thick.
5: Yeah, he's losing 20 IQ points for sure. I need a man.
1: Does it slide right in or does it? You have to push it?
5: Are you asking about more? My size now?
2: Well, no, yeah. Now you're asking what about do I her lose? Anatomy.
1: I was asking about the toilet roll.
5: My doctor had trouble scraping my innards for a biopsy. I think I'm good.
1: Just for the record, I was not asking, like, hey, do you have to get a ball peen hammer and pound it into the... That's I'm not. Like,
2: how snug are we talking?
5: When it comes to tight, what's right? I still don't know how to answer that, actually.
2: Yeah, you should.
1: Yeah, that's an ill-formed question. Let's see if they're not all about that. Every spam call, every scam text, every sketchy email you get that has your name and a lot of info about you, they start the same way. Somebody found you. Your phone number is sitting on data broker sites right now. So is your home address, your email, your age, all the things you search on the internet, and everything about your family. 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The scammers don't need to be hackers to get it. This was the shocking part they showed us when we learned about Incogni, how easy it was to get info on anyone.
2: Mm-hmm.
1: They just need Google in 5 minutes. 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
2: 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When we're talking to them, they go, just name somebody. And we named a celebrity. 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
1: The report next. 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Maybe. We're live at the Pavanesset Inn in Mashpee, Massachusetts with Pixie 103. 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
1: We are live, hour number two from the Papaneset Inn. On Cape Cod, at Pixie 103, behind us, the beautiful Atlantic Ocean. What a gorgeous view in front of us, a bunch of great people at a gorgeous venue. My goodness.
2: Mm-hmm.
1: Pretty good. Name that blank later this hour.
6: Got it. Dang it. I thought we were all going to do the voice, and then, okay.
1: Maitland has volunteered graciously to get four contestants.
2: Yes.
1: In the next segment. Someone from here. At the Papaneset Inn, we'll get to play Dumber Than the Show Trivia against Hot Wings for $1,600 later today.
2: Yeah, that's a big one. That's a big one.
6: You said it's the largest live show jackpot?
1: Unofficially, I'm pretty sure that is.
2: I think so.
18: Unofficially, kind of might
1: be. I'm pretty sure.
2: Yeah, I think so.
1: Right before we came back, I was just scrolling randomly through Facebook, and I didn't realize that The Onion, remember The Onion?
6: Oh, yeah.
1: I didn't realize they had started doing what I only assume are AI stories. So it looks like a morning news show, and the sound is down, but it says, Boy Scouts offer free breast exams, and it's a woman interviewing two Boy Scouts. And I was like, what? They'll do anything.
2: The Onion continues to, after decades, still be hilarious.
1: Mm-hmm. Too bad they had to start making stuff up about Boy Scouts because the real world, you can't tell the real stuff from the fake stuff anymore.
2: Mm-hmm.
1: That's kind of weird. Yeah. Name that blank later this
6: hour.
1: It's already Maitland. Yeah. Right now, though, the Free Beer and Hot Wings report. Let's start with this. This guy, he's an influencer, streamer, and he wanted to show what it would be like. A lot of people, when you interview for a job now, like the first round of interviews, I don't know about a lot. I'm lucky I haven't been looking for a job recently.
2: It's been a while, yeah.
1: But they're getting interviewed by AI people. You're on a Zoom call, and the person interviewing you, person, air quotes, is an AI person. In this case, it's around a 30-year-old woman, business dress, sitting in what looks like an office, but she's obviously AI. You'll be able to hear it in the way she speaks. No one speaks like this.
2: Okay.
1: And he's interviewing for a janitorial position, and it's just... I can't imagine how awkward it is if you're doing it for real and you know you're talking to AI. That is a hard, hard thing. Here it is.
19: Tell me about the role you're preparing for, including the title, seniority level, and the core responsibilities you're most proud of.
20: Yeah, I'm applying to be a job at a beach where I had to clean up like the toilets. So a cleaning guy.
19: Got it. What specific steps would you take to keep beach restroom facilities clean, safe, and user-friendly, considering factors like high visitor traffic, limited water resources, and environmental impact?
1: Okay, there's not a good way to answer that. Well, I would clean it.
2: I would clean it using the best methods available.
1: Do you want me to tell you how to clean? Because it's something everyone should know, robot lady.
19: Think about processes.
20: I would probably not... consider the environment too much.
19: I respect your honesty.
2: Yeah.
1: She said, I respect your honesty.
19: I respect your honesty. Transparency is valuable. How would you adjust your cleaning plan to include environmental considerations?
20: I probably
19: such
20: wouldn't.
19: As water usage?
2: Yeah, I probably wouldn't.
20: I probably wouldn't think of it at all because I don't think they plan on paying me that much, which is, I don't know about you, but I feel like me being honest like that is actually good.
19: Being upfront is valuable. If the pay is limited, how would you prioritize your cleaning tasks to deliver the most impact while staying efficient?
1: I love this.
19: Consider what you'd focus on first and why.
20: I could find like a child to hire and pay them half of what I'm getting paid, so they wouldn't know the difference. They'd think they're making a bunch of money, and they'd get the job done for me, and I can just go hang out on the beach or whatever. That's kind of innovative thinking.
19: I'm sorry.
3: innovative.
19: I'm sorry, but I can't help with that.
20: Help with what?
19: Sure thing.
2: Oh, my okay. God.
1: Wheels are falling off.
19: What's on your mind today?
20: What did the guy before me say? Was he any good?
19: The person before you mentioned they were applying for a beach restroom cleaning gig. They said they'd be honest about not caring much for the environment and even suggested hiring a child at half pay.
2: The person before you.
19: So they could do little work themselves. While the honesty was clear, the idea was unethical and not suitable for a professional discussion.
20: Yeah, that guy sounds like he sucks.
3: I just want to start interviewing. I want to start applying for jobs. Yeah. I've never so been, I can interview AI.
1: I've never been so interested in LinkedIn.
2: Oh, my God. That's so funny. He sounds like he sucks.
1: Name that blank next. Yep. Maitland's going to get contestants. She was volunteering earlier, not only in the car, but then when we did the normal way here.
6: Mm-hmm.
1: So that works out.
6: I'm really excited.
1: Yes. That is next, live with Pixie 103 on Cape Cod. Back in a moment, it is the Free Beer and Hot Wings.

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1: 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Hi, Maddie B.
2: Hello, everybody.
1: All right, so here's the deal. We're going to play this game. Maddie B. is going to help us out. We have four contestants. Let's meet those contestants before we start. What is your name?
3: My name's Dan.
1: Hi, Dan. What do you do?
4: Hello, Dan.
3: I'm an HVAC technical support specialist.
1: What do you do for fun?
3: Play hockey. I was actually at your
1: live
3: at night
1: show.
5: Oh,
1: you did the
5: splits. Oh, yeah. Oh my
1: God. Do it.
5: Do it now.
1: Do it now.
5: What? In jorts.
1: Oh! Yeah!
5: Go, Dan.
6: Now, guy in the cat hat, you do it.
5: Hey!
1: Oh, double splits.
6: We've got splits happening everywhere.
5: This is awesome.
1: So our second contestant joined in, and the third and fourth contestants are like, oh, God, my balls are going to rip.
6: Yeah.
1: Harry Potter's cousin from the farm.
6: I was just going to say.
1: Is like, what am I doing?
6: The guy from the Red Sox and Harry Potter.
7: Yeah. It's Harry Potter Moe's.
1: Just to fill everyone in, why we all met a man who said he played hockey and then yelled at him to do the splits, which probably seemed crazy for a second. Dan was at our Live at Night show in Portland, Maine, and at one point during the Live
5: at
1: Night show.
5: Albany, New York.
3: Yeah. Albany.
1: Albany, my bad. Yep. And we said, all right, this is the talent portion. You can have any talent. Come on up. And he raised his hand and goes, I can do the splits. And we're like, so he gets up there and, you know, this is not disrespectful, but Dan said, I'm a big guy. And we said, yeah, we're a little worried about you. He goes, I'm a hockey goalie. And then boom, butterfly.
5: In jeans.
1: No.
7: Butterfly is totally different. He did the legit
1: splits.
6: The legit splits, yeah.
1: Well, Dan, good to see you. Ma'am, what is your name?
8: Amanda.
1: Hi, Amanda.
8: Hi.
1: Did you think you'd be doing the splits next to an amateur hockey goalie today?
8: Definitely not, but it is a great party trick.
1: So that's right. Do you have a gymnastics background, or you enjoy sitting with your stuff close to the ground?
8: Cheerleading.
1: Cheerleading. Okay, makes sense. You're not like, let's put those holes closer to the earth. Is that how women describe
6: is
1: the splits?
6: Yeah. What happens?
1: Let's put all three of them down by where plants grow. That's not right. Amanda, what do you do?
6: What is wrong with you?
8: I'm an accountant.
1: You're an accountant? There you go. Do you work...
7: Good question.
8: I work at a medical device company.
1: There you go.
8: I'm an internal auditor.
1: Ooh. Ever find any good stuff?
8: Oh, yeah.
1: Really?
8: Yeah.
1: Have you had anything that... I'm not going to ask you anything specific, but anything you would say, this is a scandal?
8: Yeah.
1: Oh, man.
6: Sure, yeah.
1: I wish I hadn't said I wasn't going to ask questions. I got a lot of them now. All right, Amanda, good to meet you. Moe's Harry Potter?
9: How are we doing?
1: What is your real name?
9: I'm Phil.
1: Hi, Phil. What do you do?
9: I work for the Barnstable County Dredge.
1: The Dredge?
9: Yes, the Dredge.
1: So you're the one that digging it out so boat traffic can still go
9: exactly.
1: through?
9: Exactly.
1: Okay. I'm like, it's either that or like a local paper.
6: Like, the Dredge.
1: It's the free paper.
7: Dredge.
1: It's the free paper they put on your car when you're in a bar. It's mostly a way to meet other people who share your interest in furries.
7: It's just all bail bonds lawyers and
5: furries.
1: Phil, what do you do? For fun.
9: I just hang out. I go to the beach and normal Cape Cod stuff.
1: Normal Cape Cod stuff. There you go. Phil, good to meet you.
9: Good to meet you.
1: All right. Carl Yastrzemski's here. What's your name, sir?
10: Kerry.
1: Kerry?
10: Yep.
1: With a K?
10: With a K.
1: Okay. With a C would be weird, right?
10: Maybe.
1: Don't be judgy, man. Kerry, what do you do?
10: I'm a nurse.
1: You're a nurse? What kind?
10: A registered kind.
5: That don't ask any more questions.
10: Hang on.
6: A registered one.
10: Hang on.
1: That was one of my favorite answers of all time.
6: It was very good.
1: I like it a lot. I bet you're a fun nurse.
10: Yeah, I have
1: like,
10: a good time.
1: Just based on that level of give back, yeah. I think you're the kind of person that I like. You're like, hey, sit up. I'm giving you a shot. Why right now? Because I said so.
10: Yeah. Exactly. Right?
1: I like that.
10: Exactly.
1: All right. So here's how this works. Maitland has created a list of things, of blanks that she will ask you to name. I will read the clue, and then Steve will play an audio clue that will help you name that blank. 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Let us start this game. Buzz in with your name or raise your hand. Wait for Maddie B to get that microphone to you, and we will go. Here we go. Number one, name the dip.
11: I'm not a big dipper. So
5: Kelly.
11: Feel free to hate on these.
3: Steve.
11: Homemade chocolate chip.
1: Dan.
3: That'd be milk.
1: That's correct. By the way, I forgot to say, if the people up here buzz in, they're just reserving a spot afterwards. I'm looking at some of the plus ones who are here because someone told them they should get up at 4 a.m. and watch some nerds with laptops. Mm-hmm. And some folks that work for the businesses that are fine sponsors, like, why do they think milk's a dip?
11: I'm not a big dipper, so feel free to hate on these. Homemade chocolate chip cookies from my mom, dipped in... Now, I haven't had that in years. It'd probably make me poop my pants now.
5: Oh, my God.
2: More evidence of the palate that stopped advancing at 5.
5: So, wait, is it dip to you?
11: You've never heard someone say they were dipping cookies in...
2: Yes, you are dipping, but it's not
5: a dip.
4: Dipping like, is the action.
11: Hey, you know what? Right.
4: Dipping
11: it's
4: is the verb.
11: It's my list! Yeah. It is my list!
4: No, dip has to be a noun,
2: yeah,
4: not a verb.
1: Do you guys support me? That's dip.
4: No.
2: No, nobody does.
5: The whole because
2: based
5: not
2: on.
5: Not a person. Not a one.
2: Not a one.
4: They actually scolded me. No.
1: That was the same thing as Carrie over there. This is a masshole thing, and I love it. I actually thought this will be great because normally with the crowd dynamic, a good portion of the crowd's like, oh, that Midwestern kindness. We're like, yeah, we got your back. And then everybody up here is like, what's wrong with you? And then instead, you guys cut out the middleman, and you're like, yeah, F you.
2: Yeah.
1: Get out of the HOV lane, fatso.
2: Yeah. Because by your
1: parameter. I got it.
2: And motor oil is also a dip. It even has a stick named dip. You should try it.
1: At first, I was going to tell you that's a crappy analogy, but then you had that dipstick in there, locked and loaded. We got a couple leftovers live with Pixie 103 on Cape Cod. Back in a moment, it is the Free Beer and Hot
11: More
1: Wing
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27: A heat advisory will go into effect this afternoon and continues through most of this week as hot and humid conditions are expected. We'll have a high of 93 degrees with temperatures feeling between 100 and 110. Luckily, we'll have a good amount of cloud coverage in the area, blocking out some of the sunshine. With the News Channel 20 Storm Team Forecast, I'm meteorologist Matt Bednar.
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0: 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What a gorgeous view in front of us, a bunch of great people at a gorgeous venue. My goodness.
1: Mm-hmm.
0: Time to play a round of America's favorite radio game as voted by Radio Game Magazine. Name that blank. Number two, name the food.
2: Have you ever had Did you know are an aphrodisiac?
3: Kelly.
0: Oh, now ways. Dan's got it. He recognized that sound.
4: Oysters.
0: Yes. That is the one. Actually, Maddie B., you were the first person I was ever obviously sheltered, grew up in the sticks. When we came here the first time and we went out to a restaurant, you ordered a round of oysters for
4: Wellfleet
0: everybody.
4: Oysters, yep.
0: Yeah, and him and Joe slopped down that plate, and me and Hot Wing sat there like, what is happening?
1: I have just seen the most disgusting display of eating ever.
0: It's like eating salty snot.
1: You guys will love it.
0: And then kept going back for more. But we are obviously wrong.
4: And they're still alive when you're eating them, too.
0: Right? Were they really? Oh, I didn't remember that. That's gross.
3: I purposely didn't wear rings this weekend or bring any because I want to eat so many oysters that I want to be so bloated when I get home.
0: Really?
5: That's a weird goal to have.
3: Oh, they're great.
6: We're going to smash them.
1: Yeah.
0: Cape Cod oysters are celebrated for their Meroy? Meroy? Marie? How do you say it? Merroir? All right. Thanks, Maitland. are you just making up words?
3: Maybe.
0: That's the unique flavors imparted by their specific growth region. Highly prized for their plump, meaty texture and complex flavor profiles, which begin with a punch of ocean brine and typically finish with a clean, sweet, or slightly cucumbery aftertaste. Number three, name the body of water. I don't want to wait for our lives to be over.
3: I want to know right now, will it be? Kelly?
0: Wow. Nobody? I would have bet for sure this was on Carrie's bucket list of shows. Kelly?
6: I'm just going to guess ocean?
0: No.
1: Hot Wings. I said my name.
0: Who? Anybody else? Hot Wings.
1: Creek.
0: Yes. Who's Creek?
6: Oh, duh. Dawson's.
7: For our lives to be over. Will it be? Yes, so
0: will it be? Can't you guys see Nurse Carrie crying to that? Like, like Dawson in that famous tear meme? I don't see it either, man. I don't see it either. Of course, Dawson's Creek takes place in Capeside, a fictional Cape Cod town inspired by coastal New England. Kevin Williamson, the creator, originally planned to set the show in North Carolina, but the WB pushed for Massachusetts instead. The town is portrayed as being near Boston, with characters often mentioning towns like Falmouth and Yarmouth. Did I say those right?
1: Wow. Look,
3: that's the first time that's ever happened.
0: I thought about saying Falmouth and Yarmouth, but I knew you'd yell at me. In Maine, they're like, ha-ha, you're cute. Here, you're like, I'm going to punch your face.
1: Mm-hmm. You'll get it right.
0: Number four, name the product.
8: Now, if you invest in a 24-piece set,
3: Kelly,
8: I'm going to throw in a gift. So what's the gift? I bet you folks don't have one of these.
9: I want that. I want that.
8: You see, this ain't your run-of-the-mill crapperware. These are some serious Nupont fiber-woven bowls.
0: Kelly.
6: Tupperware. Unbreakable.
0: That's from Napoleon.
6: And then he runs it over and it breaks.
0: Yes.
3: Dang it.
0: From Napoleon Dynamite.
6: Such a good scene.
0: Tupperware was born in Massachusetts, founded by Earl Tupper in Leominster. Eventually the...
4: Where?
3: Oh, no, you lost them.
6: Oh, my God.
1: Boom.
5: Oh, you actually get the double bird.
0: These four jackasses sitting by me aren't trying anything. And they're all like, hey, stupid.
4: Get him, everybody.
6: Yeah. He's so dumb.
4: Leominster.
0: Oh, yeah, it's definitely spelled like that. L-E-O, Minster. I see it.
4: Leominster.
1: Stop pronouncing the R so hard.
5: Leominster.
0: You don't get to say a damn thing.
1: Hey, look, I'm amongst my people.
6: That's right.
0: Let's hear it for our contestants. Dan is your champion today.
6: Fantastic contestants.
0: You guys did it. You didn't get the most answers right, but we had the most fun. So good job. One more time for them.
1: Okay.
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1: Live on Cape Cod at the Papaneset Inn in Mashpee, Massachusetts with Pixie 103, Free Beer Hot Wings, Steve Kelly, Maitland. So we have one left over for Name That Blank. I know it's not very many, but show on show violence. Here we go. Name the event.

0: Steve.
1: Oh. Steve.
0: Boston Tea Party.
1: Why?
0: Well, the first song was Boston.
1: How did you know that?
0: First song was Boston.
1: Okay.
0: The last song was the Beastie Boys Fight for Your Right to Party.
1: And you're just assuming the middle one was about
0: yes.
1: tea? Okay.
0: Yeah. That's exactly
1: what was the middle one?
2: It was Bring Me the Horizon, Sugar Honey Iced Tea.
1: There you go.
0: Oh, okay.
3: I like that clue. Well done, Steve.
1: Now, Maitland and Kelly, you guys stayed on the Cape last year, and you learned a lot about American history, the Revolutionary War.
4: We did. We did a walking tour in Boston led by Maitland and I.
2: Yes.
1: Rather than read what you wrote, why don't you guys just give us your quick report on all the things you learned about history?
4: Well, we learned that Paul Revere really took credit for something he didn't do, right, Maitland?
2: Paul Revere couldn't have done it by himself.
4: No, and he didn't. He got the news, and then he was just the loudest, but not the first to know.
2: Mm-mm. I forget who it was, but there was another guy who knew first, and then he told Paul Revere to get going.
4: I believe his name was Tom Arnold.
1: Tom Arnold.
2: Yeah.
1: Tom Arnold. Not Benedict.
4: No.
1: Okay.
0: No.
4: Nope.
3: Tom Arnold.
4: Yep, for sure. And it's a little known fact that he was riding on a horse. That's not true. It was a bicycle, for sure. That's what we told everybody.
3: Really?
4: Yeah, okay. They were super into biking, but horses look cooler in statues. So Maitland and I stumbled around Boston screaming out things that were not true.
2: About Paul Revere specifically. Yes. We had like a vendetta against that man. He's probably fine.
4: The moment we found out he had stolen valor, we were done with Paul Revere.
1: So that part's true.
4: Yeah, no, that's for real.
2: Yeah.
4: Okay, I'm going to Google it.
2: And then there was a guy, actually, I think earlier this year, who did, if Paul Revere made his famous midnight ride today, how many Dunkins would he pass along the way?
4: Oh, yeah.
2: And it was like 13.
3: Oh, my God, that's amazing.
1: The first time I ever flew through Boston Logan, you know, I had heard, it's a lot of Dunkins in Boston. But we had flown in to do a football game at Boston College, so that was my first time visiting Boston. And when we were leaving that Sunday morning, I had said to one of the producers who had never been to Boston either, and I said, hey, I said, there's probably a Dunkin' here because he always wants coffee. We walked by 5 Dunkins before we got to our gate, and I just thought that was magical. I know for you, you're like, yeah, no big deal. But
3: it's really something.
0: We passed 3 by the time we got to the rental car place yesterday.
1: Yeah.
0: Yeah. Yeah. It was amazing.
1: Question, I don't know if you'll know this, but when you're on the shuttle from Logan to the rental car place, you go by a spot and there were a bunch of BMWs that had stickers in the window parked under an overpass on like a little concrete area there. It didn't look like a dealership, but it was new cars. It obviously wasn't.
0: Is it like a dealership's overflow parking?
3: Oh, I don't know. I'm like, man, talk about using every square inch of a city.
1: I'm like, God, who shops there? You got to take a shuttle to go look at cars that are too close together?
3: Yeah, that's weird.
1: I don't know. So we didn't get to the bottom of that yet.
3: No.
1: The rebellious act of tossing tea into Boston Harbor would not be called a tea party until 1829, when the Providence Patriot reported the death of 97-year-old resident by the name of Nicholas Campbell, who was one of the ever-memorable Boston Tea Party who committed one of the first acts of resistance against the British oppression. Another member of that raiding party in the night was Thomas Melville, grandfather of Moby Dick author Herman Melville.
4: Hmm. It was William Dawes and Samuel Prescott. They were the ones who knew.
1: And this then is
4: Paul
1: back.
4: Back to Paul Revere, who also never, yeah.
1: Okay. Yeah.
0: Well, back to Paul Revere. Yeah.
4: Who actually never said the British are coming because they too were British or something like that. They were like, the regulars are coming, right?
0: Us are coming.
3: Us are coming.
4: The bad ones of us are coming.
0: I'm coming.
4: Hurry, pedal faster.
3: They rode through the town just screaming, I'm coming.
4: That's what Maitland and I did the whole time in Boston.
1: Rode through the streets yelling, I'm coming?
2: Yes.
3: Yeah. You got to alert the locals.
4: Yeah.
1: You sure do. That's the right thing to do.
3: Mm. Yeah.
4: I knew I'd figure it out.
0: History really, really taught us wrong.
1: Yeah. Well, especially when, you get the Kelly and Maitland version of it.
4: Mm-hmm. Well, that the British are coming is from a poem by Henry something something. Henry Prescott. That's not right.
3: No.
4: That would be Samuel Prescott.
3: Doesn't sound right.
1: So it was Henry something, now it's Samuel something?
4: No, Samuel Prescott and William Dawes is who Paul Revere stole the valor from. But Henry something wrote the poem where the British are coming. It's on Google, guys.
1: Don't let people's faces trick you. You're doing great.
4: Thank you.
1: Picture this. You're at work. Your phone buzzes. It's your kid's number. It's your kid's voice. Panic. They say they've been in an accident and they need money wired right now. Now, you'd do anything, wouldn't you? 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
1: Hour number 3, live from Cape Cod. Papanesset Inn. Yeah. The backdrop behind us, the gorgeous Atlantic Ocean. Amazing. Martha's Vineyard looking to the south.
3: Oh,
1: That's pretty awesome. It's a beautiful setting. With Pixie 103 yeah, sure hosting is. Us today, Free Beer Hot Wings, Steve Kelly Maitland, live on the Cape. Let's talk about whether or not this person should get an apology.
3: Okay.
1: This person, they don't want to be a part of something, part of a video. They wrote, a week ago, a neighbor who's 16 scratched my car with her bike. She immediately stopped, started crying, called her mom for assistance. The scratch appeared worse than it actually was. It ended up polishing away for a minimal amount of money. Since it was an accident, a very minor one, I told the girl I didn't need any money or whatever else. She apologized. I told her it was all right and advised her, hey, you know, just be careful next time. Things you say. A few days later, mother wrote that her daughter still feels bad and wants to make a more sincere apology. I wrote, everything is good and I don't have any problems with them. She said, well, she'd like to deliver a cake as a small act of peace. I'm like, all right, whatever. Thought that'd be sweet. When they arrived, the girl was holding a cake box in her hands and the mother had her phone holding it up. The girl began muttering about taking responsibility and putting things right, but it felt as though she wanted the earth to engulf her, that she was very uncomfortable, and I got the sense this was mom's idea. Mm-hmm. Then her mom quietly said, now give him the cake and ask him if he accepts the apology.
13: Oh.
0: Oh, that's awkward.
4: Kind of weird.
1: I looked at her again and I said, are you recording this? The mom said, yes. She wanted to make a video because it serves as an illustration of how young people can take responsibility for their actions. She said, I'll hide your face if you want, but I need the video of her of you accepting the apology from my daughter. I took the cake and told the girl, hey, everything's okay. It already was. I accepted your apology before. This was unnecessary. Then I turned to the mom and I said, I did not want any part of this. She started arguing with me, saying, just let her finish properly. But I turned and went home. Now, the mom is upset with me and doesn't even say hello when she sees me in the neighborhood. For the sake of good neighbor relations, perhaps I could have waited 30 seconds. But I don't like how a simple apology was transformed into a scene. Mm-hmm. A girl pushed to do something she wasn't comfortable, and then me being filmed. Why is it okay to film your daughter in this horrible situation after it wasn't a problem? Should I have been in the video?
2: No.
1: It's a weird parenting move.
3: It is. It's just people that want to get their viral moment.
0: Yeah, it's mom trying to be social media mom.
4: But it's one of those moments, once you post it, the whole internet is against you. And you mm-hmm. thought it was going to go one way. And then the entire comment section is like, you are weird, mom. Like, you just recording your daughter doing this is weird. Getting her after, especially when you realize the neighbor who's getting the apology doesn't necessarily think it needed to go this far. You pick up on all those vibes just in a quick view.
1: Yes.
4: And, immediately the internet is just labeling you a bad parent.
1: Yeah, I noticed that video. At least it hasn't gone viral like this post, because that video, it would draw that negative attention from that mom,
2: definitely.
1: For sure.
2: I just think the mom was coming more from a place of just wanting to embarrass her daughter.
1: Yes.
2: Like, she was more mad at her daughter and wanted to embarrass her instead of actually making amends for something that didn't need to be amended.
1: It seems like that kid probably has a miserable time.
3: Yeah, kid's not going to grow up neurotic at all.
2: Nope.
1: Yeah,
2: no.
1: Yeah, always anxious.
3: Yeah.
1: There was a time I was driving home. There were some young kids, like, standing by the road throwing those little things that pop when you smash them on the ground.
3: Whippersnappers.
1: Whippersnappers, that's what they're called. Mm-hmm. And they threw them and they hit my car. And I hit the brakes and stopped and I rolled my window down. I go, hey, you guys, you can't do that. I said, I didn't like it, but somebody's going to be really mad and you're going to have trouble. Mm-hmm. I said, so no more of that. Stop it. Mm-hmm. And they must have gone in and somebody must have told dad, because like an hour later, there's a knock on my door and I go to the door and it's the dad and one of the kids. And he said, my son would like to apologize. And the kid did. And I said, okay, yeah, no problem, man. I appreciate it. I did, you know, sometimes I did dumb things when I was young and you try not to do them again. And then he said, he'd like to do some chores around your house to make up for it.
0: Oh, sweet.
2: Yeah.
3: Whoa.
0: Get up, clean the gutters, man.
1: Like,
0: cut the grass.
1: It totally put me on the spot. He goes, what can he do? And I'm like, I don't know. Like, he's six. If this was another country, I'd have him sew soccer balls till the sun went down. You know, but what can I have him do?
2: Well, in that case, too, he didn't damage anything.
1: No.
3: Yeah.
1: Also, I don't want to be responsible for your kid working in my yard for an hour or two.
0: No, kid's got to learn a lesson.
1: But so I said, I don't really have anything, but thank you for the offer. And now I look at it and I'm like, that dad was trying to teach him a lesson and I totally ruined it. That kid went home and said, see, dad, you're stupid.
2: That's a lesson for the dad, though. Don't involve other people in how you're trying to punish your kid without their permission.
1: Yeah. So I shouldn't feel bad.
2: No.
3: This didn't really elicit a punishment anyway.
1: Right. Did any of your parents ever make you apologize for something?
3: No.
4: Oh, dude, my brother Craig went house to house in this neighborhood we lived in and stole mail.
1: Stole mail?
4: He was little. He was in, like, elementary school for sure. And we had my brother Kyle and little Kyle. And little Kyle was down the street, same age as my little brother Craig. And so they were just going to go through the neighborhood and steal mail. And I don't know how long they'd been doing it for, but my mom at some point was, you know, probably straightening up a room or whatever, and found a huge pile of mail under Craig's bed. And obviously he hid it, so he knew it was probably not something he should have been doing. And so not only did he have to go house to house and re-deliver the mail from every single one that he and little Kyle stole the mail from, but then had to apologize. It was hilarious.
1: And house to house.
4: Oh, man.
1: When you, at that age, you think saying sorry is the worst thing that ever happened.
4: So yeah.
1: Like, it already has to be dragged out. It always sounds like this, sorry.
4: Yeah. And just seeing two of them, and they're just two dopey little blonde kids, you know, just going house to house. I'm so sorry, I stole your mail.
1: Some bunch of the people probably didn't even know.
4: No idea. It's the only neighborhood growing up that I ever lived in, and my little brother was stealing mail from neighbors.
1: He opened it, right? They opened all the mail?
4: I think some of it was opened, yeah. I think some of it. I can't remember exactly. My mom and dad will definitely remember those.
0: Like, you think they stole cash out of cards or anything?
4: If they'd opened one that cash in it, I'm not putting it past Craig for sure.
1: I don't know why, but when you're little, opening a bunch of mail like that would have been like, oh, I bet there's treasure in one of these.
0: I remember running home every day thinking, like, maybe there's mail for me today. Mm-hmm. It was the most exciting thing in the world.
1: Yeah, why is that?
0: I don't know.
1: And then you actually get something, and it was, you know, junior great books or something stupid.
0: Yeah.
1: Now you're an adult, and we all know what mail is.
3: Yeah.
1: Responsibility and pain.
3: Now it's just generally a flyer for fiber optic cable.
1: Free beer and hot mix report on the way. We'll talk about the proposed 30-minute rule for drinks. Dumber than the show trivia as well. I'll get a contestant during the commercial break. We'll get to play for $1,600. Yeah. We're live on the Cape at the Papanesset Inn with Pixie 103. 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
1: In the next segment, we'll play a round of Dumber Than the Show trivia. Hot Wings defends his $1,600 jackpot. Yeah. Chris in the front row was the lucky person who had the birth date closest to the day that we chose randomly.
2: Okay.
1: And he is ready to play, or at least willing. 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All right, so a small town here in Massachusetts. There is a proposed new law that may be starting.
2: Okay.
1: That would mean they could only serve one drink per person every 30 minutes. You know how people go to the bar and like to be timed for their consumption. Yeah. That's what everybody loves.
3: Yeah.
1: It's not going over well.
4: I don't usually drink more than one drink per 30 minutes, but I really don't like when people tell me what to do. So I'm not a huge fan of that rule.
5: I think it sounds like a strange rule. Back in Norway, you have if people get too much, that's when you have to stop.
6: Just come out of nowhere, and honestly, I haven't read the bill, but I know the basis of it, and it sounds a bit crazy, and I don't know how you could implement it. How could you police every person in the bar? It's just impossible.
1: Did they just interview World Cup fans about this?
2: Apparently, yeah. I'm like, wait, was that here?
1: That's the city of Cambridge. That's suburban Boston, right? Yeah.
2: Okay.
1: Cambridge is considering several changes to liquor licenses. According to one of the business owners, one of them is limiting patrons to one drink every 30 minutes. One of the city council members suggested they give each person an egg timer when they come in. Yeah, that's a cool place everybody's going to want to hang out at.
2: Yep. Every minute one's going off. Yeah, that'd be fun.
1: The owner of a wine bar hates it. She claims the only way that would be possible is to do that egg timer thing. And that doesn't quite fit the vibe of a wine bar.
7: Well, especially because at wine bars, you can do tastings and get like a flight. So how would that work? Does a flight count as one drink? Or do you have to wait 30 minutes to take a sip of each one?
1: Yeah.
2: Yeah.
3: And couldn't you just take the egg timer and be like, oh, I know I still have 28 minutes left till I can get my next one. But oh, look at that.
2: Yeah.
3: Time's up.
1: Kelly, you're not going to like this. There's also a proposal in Cambridge by another city council person. They must have a drinking problem. A problem with people drinking, that is. No shots after 11 p.m. could be sold.
8: Oh, what? Come on. That's when the bars get good.
1: And places are open till 2 or 3 a.m.
8: My God.
1: So definitely no shots during last call.
7: I love shots. Man. Such a slut for a shot.
1: Yeah, and how are you going to want to sleep with the ugly people still left over if you can't buy a shot?
2: Right. Yeah, when the lights come on, you still got to be horny.
1: And by that, I mean, how would anyone want to have slept with me?
2: Yeah.
1: More shots. No shots. We got to drive to another town.
2: Yeah. Stopping at 11, that's like when they stop about half an hour before the end of a concert. You go, come on, man, I just wanted one more. Why are those shields down now?
1: Yeah, like you're going to prevent drunk driving if you stop serving now. Mm-hmm. The guy in front of me's had 19 beers. He spent $2,000 today.
2: Yeah.
1: All right. Imagine this. You're on a plane. Everything's going fine. Then all of a sudden, the pilot's being super weird. Turns out it was a medical emergency, but they didn't know that at the time. And the passengers had to restrain them. This does not sound like fun.
9: Pilot is incapacitated. Aircraft is being flown by the co-pilot.
10: The plane started swerving violently. Within a few moments, one of the flight attendants entered the cockpit frantically. And a few moments later, he was dragging one of the pilots out of the cockpit. It was really horrifying. Myself and about four others worked to get him under control. It was a fairly strenuous 40 minutes of keeping him down.
1: Oh, my God. Whoa. He really fought it.
7: 40 minutes.
1: Imagine just how, they sound pretty calm talking about it, but they're in the air and all of a sudden referring to an airplane as swerving?
2: Yeah.
1: That's a frightening sound. And then you see the pilot dragged out.
2: Mm-hmm.
1: Well, someone help hold this person down? Yeah, I'd love to.
3: Just hearing that announcement that the pilot is incapacitated and the co-pilot is in control.
1: Yeah.
3: I'm sure that the co-pilot's more than capable of flying the plane, but still, you're like, what the hell happened?
2: As long as they didn't both have the fish.
3: Yeah.
2: You know what I mean.
1: Back in a moment, it is the Free Beer and Hot Wing Show. 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
18: A heat advisory will go into effect this afternoon and continues through most of this week as hot and humid conditions are expected. We'll have a high of 93 degrees with temperatures feeling between 100 and 110. Luckily, we'll have a good amount of cloud coverage in the area blocking out some of the sunshine. With the News Channel 20 storm team forecast, I'm meteorologist Matt Bednar.
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1: 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Let's talk about this firefighter in St. Louis who was working at the airport. Like, his shift would be at the airport, just, you know, there in case something happens, I guess. I didn't know that was a thing. I know police do it. But for some reason, well, you'll hear what he did.
2: We're asking questions how this impacts food safety and sanitation at Lambert Airport. One person familiar with the situation tells me that this is out of character for anyone who wears the uniform. Someone else tells me it's disgusting and deserves disciplinary action. This is the photo from security footage showing a man with his pants down to his ankles while he's holding a box behind him. St. Louis City Fire confirmed the firefighter's identity to First Alert 4, but because he has not been criminally charged, we are not naming him at this time.
1: So to be clear, he is in a food storage cooler.
3: Oh, okay.
1: With his pants around his ankles and his shorts pulled down, going number two in a cardboard box.
3: Oh, going number two. I thought he just had a box behind him. I was like, okay, it's like D in a box, but
4: yeah, nope. I wasn't sure what box, he was doing.
1: The box is a catch can, so to speak.
3: Oh, okay. Did they not have bathrooms there?
1: Yeah, that's an interesting question.
4: That's an airport that I thought had bathrooms.
1: Nope.
3: I've been there. I'm pretty sure I've used a bathroom.
1: Yeah.
3: But,
1: pretty common.
4: Yeah.
2: What we can tell you is he is no longer working at Lambert. According to public records, he's been with the department since December of 1995. This incident, caught on camera, happened on June 10th at 8 a.m.
1: I'm assuming he just got to work. He's like, oh, that coffee's really hit me hard.
4: So he's worked there for 30 years and he decided to poo in a box?
1: Right.
5: Well, he probably worked there for about 2 years before he decided to poo in a box. It just took 28 years for them to catch it.
4: Oh, yeah. Yeah. A good point.
2: The St. Louis Fire Department is responsible for fire protection at the airport. Lambert spokesperson says fire personnel operate independently at the airport, but are on site 24/7. A Lambert spokesperson tells me the area where this incident happened is operated by HMS Hosts. It's a company that's responsible for a lot of the food and beverage concession stands that you see at the airport. All questions were referred to them. I am still...

0: waiting on a response to my questions.
1: Yeah, yeah. Do you have to throw away all the food?
2: I mean,
3: probably.
1: Yeah. That's a lot.
2: Like, it's such a strange behavior anyway in a building, as you said, filled with bathrooms. But to then take a box where food is stored.
3: Well, he probably thought that it was the most private place he could go to.
2: Yeah.
3: You know, if I hide in here, nobody will see
2: me. Do you think he was going to leave it in the box? Or did he leave it in the box and just say, yeah, it'll freeze it?
1: Actually, that's a good point.
4: I don't know. Do you then walk out with the box?
2: Hmm.
0: In a statement to First Alert 4, the St. Louis Fire Department says it is aware of this incident involving one of its members at St. Louis Lambert International Airport. That member has been placed on administrative leave pending the outcome of the investigation. As this is an active personnel matter and the matter remains under investigation, no further information will be released at this time.
2: So, Howings mentioned it. He's been on the force since 1995, so 31 years. Can you imagine? People are like, hey, Gary, you're not working anymore? I'm on temporary leave. What happened? I got in some trouble at work. It's stupid. Yeah. Well, what happened? What did you do something?
3: Kind of.
4: Yeah.
2: I pooped in a box. What? Just the headline is crazy.
1: In a food cooler.
2: In a food cooler.
4: At your house? No, at work in where they keep food.
2: Were there no bathrooms? Yeah, there were bathrooms. I walked by five of them.
1: Yeah.
2: Like your family's going to disown you, rightfully so. That's gross. On the way, dumber than the show trivia. Chris left. Chris, so where are you going? Are you studying? Okay, he's going to
1: Kyle,
2: talk to God.
1: Kyle?
2: Okay,
1: Kyle.
2: No, God, not Kyle.
1: Oh.
2: Jesus.
1: God!
2: He's like, I got to go pray to Kyle.
4: Kyle is God.
2: Paired with an idiot at the top of the hour. We're at the Papanesset Inn with Pixie 103. 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
1: 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Time to play Dumber Than the Show Trivia. Chris joins us right now. Hi, Chris. How are you?
2: I'm good. How are you?
1: Very good. Hot Wings.
3: Yes.
1: You and Chris obviously will have the same five questions. You have to go somewhere where you can't hear us right now.
3: Yep, I've already scoped it out. I know how far I have to go. It's a half a mile.
1: Martha's Vineyard.
3: I'll see you guys later. Yes.
1: He's going to go down to the vineyard, try to walk on a Kennedy compound. Chris, you and Hot Wings will have the same five questions. I have them right here. I will be asking them. The most time you can use is 90 seconds. We'll stop you then. Most people don't get to that. If there is a tie on the five questions, whoever did it in the lowest time is the winner. If you both get zero, doesn't matter how much time it took, it's embarrassing for everyone. That's not going to happen. You can pass on questions the first time, and we'll come back to them. Everybody, real quiet while he plays. You guys have been an awesome crowd. I don't need to tell you this, so I'm not going to. Are you ready?
2: Yes.
1: All right, Chris. Good luck. A chance to win $1,600 on Dumber Than the Show Trivia. Here we go. Chris. All right, let's give him a good one. Let's go, Chris. I felt like... All right, Chris, here we go. Your turn on Dumber Than the Show Trivia begins in 3, 2, 1. What is the most popular animal eaten before it's born and after it's dead?
2: Spider.
1: In tennis, what Grand Slam tournament is played on courts? I'm sorry, on clay courts.
2: Australian?
1: What word means to influence, but is often confused with a noun meaning a result?
2: Pass.
1: What is both a type of bed and a layer of rainforest?
2: Canopy.
1: In which sport might you see a crucifix performed?
2: Pass.
1: What word means to influence, but is often confused with a noun meaning a result?
2: Pass.
1: In which sport might you see a crucifix?
2: Pass.
1: Time. Chris, how did you do?
2: I think I'm good on time, hopefully.
1: Okay. Question.
2: Yeah.
1: Do you eat a lot of spiders?
2: I used to.
1: Okay.
2: Not anymore. Not
1: I don't know. I thought it might be.
4: That was.
2: I heard half the question, and it was spiders eat spiders after mating. So I
1: got you. I see what you're saying.
2: Threw it out. It was a Hail Mary.
1: All right. Yeah. All right. Let's get Hot Wings back from whatever planet he went to. All right. Here he comes. Look at him. Welcome back, Hot Wings.
3: Thanks. Glad to be here.
1: Chris's score has been recorded. His time has been recorded, and now he will sit and watch you do the same thing. Are you ready?
3: Yes.
1: Your turn against Chris, where he could win $1,600. On Dumber Than the Show Trivia begins in 3, 2, 1. What is the most popular animal eaten before it's born and after its death?
3: Chicken.
1: In tennis, what Grand Slam tournament is played on clay courts?
3: Clay is the Australian Open.
1: What word means to influence, but is often confused with a noun meaning a result?
3: Say that again.
1: What word means to influence, but is often confused with a noun meaning a result?
3: Pass.
1: What is both a type of bed and a layer of rainforest?
3: Oh, a canopy.
1: In which sport might you see a crucifix performed?
3: Soccer.
1: What word means to influence, but is often confused with a noun meaning a result?
3: Sway.
1: Time.
3: I don't know.
1: How'd Hot Wings do?
2: Good guess.
1: They're not sure.
3: I'm not sure either.
1: Let's score this game. What is the most popular animal eaten before it's born and after its death? Hot Wings, you said chicken. Chris said spiders.
3: I could eat some spider eggs.
1: I had a bowl of spider eggs yesterday, and then I killed its parents and ate them. The answer is chicken.
4: Oh, God. Wow.
3: Ah, man.
1: In tennis, what Grand Slam tournament is played on clay courts? Hotwings said the Australian. Chris said the Australian. It is the French.
3: Oh.
1: 1-0.
2: Confused.
3: Yeah, me too, man.
1: What word means to influence, but is often confused with a noun meaning a result? Both of you passed the first time. Hot Wings the second time said sway. Chris said double pass. Anybody know it? Affect. One person. That question.
3: Oh, my gosh. I was so blank on that.
1: So affect with an A, effect, is the one it gets confused for.
4: I never get them right.
3: I see. Okay.
1: What is both a type of bed and a layer of rainforest? You both said canopy. You are both correct. And we are tied at... We are not tied. It's 2-1 Hot Wings.
2: Ah, all right. Get my hopes up.
1: Chris, you need this one. You double passed.
4: It's going to be tough.
1: Oh.
2: I'm very desperate here.
1: Let's see how this goes when we play it out. In which sport might you see a crucifix performed? Hot Wings said soccer. The answer is gymnastics.
2: Oh, man.
3: Oh.
1: Okay. Hot Wings wins. 2-1.
3: Right. It wasn't pretty for either of us, man. I'll take it.
2: Much better than I did. You know? Those are tough. Those were not Friday questions.
3: No. Those were tough. Those
1: they were tough. Yeah. Let's hear it for Chris.
2: All right. Thank you.
1: That is a tough game. Good job, my friend. 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
1: Steve's got it.
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17: A heat advisory will go into effect this afternoon and continues through most of this week as hot and humid conditions are expected. We'll have a high of 93 degrees with temperatures feeling between 100 and 110. Luckily, we'll have a good amount of cloud coverage in the area, blocking out some of the sunshine. With the News Channel 20 Storm Team Forecast, I'm meteorologist Matt Bednar.
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1: Live on Cape Cod at the Papanesset Inn in Mashpee, Mass. Tommy back at the O'Reilly Auto Parts Studios on the road. Maitland to my far right. Steve, then me. Mm-hmm. I'm Freebeer. That's Hot Wings.
2: Hi.
1: And Kelly.
3: Hello. Good morning.
1: Maddie B rejoins us. We're going to play Paired with an Idiot. We'll meet our contestants one at a time, and then they will choose their idiot to be paired with. Sir, what is your name?
4: Josh.
1: Hi, Josh. How are you?
4: I'm good. How are you?
1: Good. Josh, you and then your fellow contestants will do the same. You each have to choose an idiot to be paired with. Then that idiot, one of the five of us, will get a list distributed to them randomly. They cannot get their own. We have to then describe the words or phrases on this list to you without saying the words or phrases. Only listeners can pass. Okay? Josh, which idiot do you want? Maitland, Steve, me, Hot Wings, Kelly.
4: I'm going to choose Kelly.
1: Okay.
4: Kelly, choose
1: one of these joyous five.
3: Okay. I got Hot Wings's.
2: All right. Your list today will be things you might see at the beach.
3: Ooh, I like the beach, and I can see.
2: I know.
3: Sorry, Alan. No offense.
5: Didn't see that one coming, did you?
3: Dang it.
2: All right. Josh and Kelly, you both understand the rules. I feel pretty good about that. Are you both ready?
4: Ready.
3: Ready.
2: Okay. On your mark. Get set. Begin.
3: Okay, Josh. Oh, these are really, really large boats.
4: Yachts.
3: Even bigger than that. They
4: mega yachts.
3: Some of them carry
4: cruise
3: containers.
4: Ship.
3: No.
4: Ship.
2: Barge. Yeah, we'll take that.
3: Yes. Oh, these are made out of sand. They're like sand mountains.
4: Sand castles.
3: No, they're like literally.
4: Dunes?
3: Yes. This is what you would lay on the beach.
4: A towel?
2: Nope,
3: yes.
2: You said beach.
3: Oh, shoot. I almost said the S word. Russians drink this. It's practically their water.
4: What?
3: It's clear alcohol.
4: Vodka?
3: Yes. Oh, this is what you would use with wood and a match, and you would have one on the beach.
4: Bonfire.
3: Yes. This is a Newport. You'd light it up.
4: Cigarette.
3: And then but then you throw the wood on the ground.
4: Ember.
3: But the end of the cigarette. Yes. These are the things you collect from the beach. Clams live in on them.
4: Yes.
3: Yes. These are human beings. Another word for human. Like a group
4: people?
3: Of. Yes. This is what you would build out of the
4: Sand
3: stuff
4: castle.
3: On the beach. Yes.
2: Yes.
3: And this is what cats poop in.
4: Litter box.
3: Yes.
2: Yes.
3: Woo!
2: Yeah.
3: Oh, we got 9 out of 10.
6: Oh.
3: I said
6: oh.
3: Beach.
6: Yeah. Oh.
5: Boo.
2: Because it wasn't towel. It was beach towel.
1: Not bad, though.
2: Yeah, no, that's quite good.
3: That was very good, Josh.
2: Very good. I thought you would be struggle longer with cigarette butt, actually. But you guys did
3: we
2: very good.
3: We got it. We know our ciggies.
1: Y'all totally mind-melded over that thing.
3: We did.
2: Yeah.
3: All right. Nice job.
2: Very good.
1: Hi there.
7: Hi.
1: What is your name?
7: Cindy.
1: Cindy?
7: Yes, sir.
1: There you go. Cindy, which idiot do you want to be paired with?
7: Hot Wings.
1: Hot Wings.
2: Okay.
1: All right. Hot
2: I'll
1: Wings, choose one of these doozies.
2: All right, let's go with this one right here. This is Mate's list.
1: Okay.
6: All right, Hot Wings, you will be describing to Cindy 10 other Cape Cod souvenirs I'll be bringing home for my dad.
2: Oh, God. Okay. All right.
1: If you missed it earlier,
2: yeah,
1: Maitland brought a giant suitcase so she could bring her father home, a surfboard that you could buy anywhere in America off Amazon.
2: Yeah.
7: Oh, man, I'm
6: yes.
7: screwed.
6: Yes. I'm a great daughter.
1: Mm-hmm.
2: Okay, yes.
6: Well, Cindy, do you have any questions?
7: No, I think I'm screwed, but go ahead.
6: Okay, awesome. Yeah. Hot Wings, are you ready?
2: Yeah, I will do my best.
6: All right, you both may begin in 3, 2, 1.
2: Okay, this is, you'll find this on a beach. Clams live in it.
7: Shells.
6: We'll take it.
7: Okay. Seashells.
2: This is another name. We used to call these thongs. They go on your feet.
7: Sandals.
2: I like sandals, but it's another name for a type of sandal.
7: Crocs.
2: Nope, that's a type. They make a noise when you walk in them.
7: Noisy sandals?
2: The strap goes between your big toe and your second toe.
7: Oh, my God. I don't know what that's called. I see it right here. It's right here. This gentleman is wearing them.
6: He looks like you can pass.
1: He has flip-flops on.
7: Listen,
1: say flip-flop.
7: No habla. Next.
6: Okay.
2: Okay. This is salt water. It's a chewy candy. Salt water, you pull it.
7: Salt water taffy?
2: Yes. This is a sea bug. It's red. You eat it. It's a food.
7: Those red lobsters?
2: Yes, a red lobster. This is something that you ride on. You ride a wave on this thing.
7: Oh, my husband?
2: Yes.
7: Never mind. I'll take it back. Surfboard.
2: Surfboard, yes.
6: Surfboard.
2: Yeah, we got it.
1: That felt like 10. right? Didn't it feel like 10? It's not 10, but it felt like 10.
6: Yeah, it was 3.
1: 3.
6: 3, yes. You struggled with flip-flop, didn't quite get to surfboard, and then we did not get to sailboat, shark, grandchild, sea glass, or buoy.
2: Oh, wow. I mean, at least syphilis wasn't on here.
1: Yes. Hi there, what is your name?
8: Hi, I'm Becky.
1: Hi, Becky, how are you?
8: I'm good.
1: Becky, which idiot do you want on your team? The remainders are me, Steve, and Maitland.
8: I'll take you.
1: Okay, I have Steve's list.
5: Freebeer, you will be describing a list of 10 things I need this morning.
1: Okay.
5: Very simple list. Are you guys both ready?
8: Yes.
5: All right, remember, only you can pass.
8: Yes.
5: On your marks. Get set. Begin.
1: All right, Becky, this is you drink. It's warm in the morning.
8: Coffee.
5: Yes. Mm-hmm.
1: This is what the British would drink.
8: Tea.
5: Yes.
1: This goes with eggs. It's from pork.
8: Bacon.
5: Yes.
1: This is, you got sore muscles, and you're going to pay someone to rub them. You're getting a
8: massage.
5: Yes. Mm-hmm.
1: This is your dirty, and it's not a bath you're taking, so you stand up. It's a
8: shower.
5: Yes. Mm-hmm.
1: This goes on before you put on your pants.
8: Underwear.
5: Yes.
1: This is eggs with a lot of toppings inside. It's folded over and
8: omelet.
1: Cooked.
5: Yes.
1: This is people get them with ink on their arm or on their body.
8: Tattoo.
5: Yes.
1: This is made from a fruit that is named after a color, and you drink it. It's liquid. The fruit
8: orange
1: is
8: juice.
1: Yes.
5: Yes.
1: This is people are talking. They're having a
8: conversation.
5: Yes.
6: Oh!
5: Woo! Woo!
1: Becky.
5: Nice job.
1: Round two, Pair with an Idiot on the way, live from Cape Cod with Pixie 103. 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
1: Live on Cape Cod at the Papanesset Inn in Mashpee, Mass. Maitland to my far right, Steve then, me. Mm-hmm. I'm Free Beer. That's Hot Wings.
2: Hi.
1: And Kelly.
3: Hello. Good morning.
1: Maddie B rejoins us. We're going to play Paired with an Idiot. We'll meet our contestants one at a time. What is your name, sir?
4: Mike.
1: Hi, Mike. How are you?
4: Good. Yourself?
1: Good. Mike, you may choose Steve or Maitland to be your teammate.
4: I'm going to go with Maitland.
1: Okay. Maitland, the great.
3: I got Free Beer's list.
4: Great.
1: All right.
3: Right?
1: Yeah. Do you say that because sometimes my lists are hard?
4: No, I say that because it's you.
1: Yeah. Well, they don't pull punches down here. All right, Mike. I don't blame
5: him. I think he likes you.
4: Well, to be honest, I would have picked you if you were still available. So.
1: Okay.
4: To be
1: I
4: fair.
1: I see that. The heads and tails of it right there, yin and yang. Okay. All right, Mike, you and Maitland are going to have a list called Things I Probably Saw on the Drive from Boston.
4: Yeah, okay.
1: You have a natural way of sounding disgusted with me, and I love it.
4: It's not just you.
1: All right.
5: I believe that.
1: Mike and Maitland, are you ready?
3: Yes.
4: I guess so.
1: All right. On your mark, get set. A reminder, only you can pass. On your mark, get set, begin.
3: Okay. Dang it. Okay, so you hit the stopping pedal on your car, and then, yes, but then the things on the back that shine when you do it.
4: Brake lights.
1: Yes.
3: Yes. This is a special sport for white people. It's also named after something that comes
4: Polo?
3: In dill. There's paddles. It's like tennis, but for douchebags.
4: Oh, pickleball.
3: Yes, but then what do you play it on?
4: A pickleball court?
3: Yes. Okay. Oh, you drink beer out of these sometimes. Also, mechanics use them to like pour oil into things. It's shaped.
4: A funnel?
3: Yes. God. Oh. So these are people
4: the first thing you said.
3: From a country who celebrate St. Patrick's Day, like the home of St. Patrick's
4: Irish.
3: Day. Yes. And then we all have one. It's like your first and last.
4: Birthday?
3: Nope. Your like, hi, my is?
4: Pass.
3: Okay.
2: Yeah.
3: This is when.
4: Jesus Christ.
3: Irish names.
1: There, I saw a lot of them. O'Clancy's Butt Brothers or whatever.
2: Yeah.
5: What a lot of us,
1: we talked about it. Yeah, O'Clancy Brothers. They fix your bugs. Be a shame if you got a lot of bugs in here. You didn't get to gravestones.
3: Oh.
4: We didn't get to anything.
1: Tires, cotton candy, erasers, fingers, or sharks.
2: Oh, sharks would have been pretty easy.
4: Maitland, you did great.
3: Thank you. Yeah. So did you. So did you.
6: I love that every time Mike answered, he answered like he was yelling, but not at Maitland. It was at Free Beer.
3: Yeah.
6: Answering Maitland, but yelling at Free Beer. It was so beautiful.
4: I feel that.
6: Yeah.
1: That was a strong three. Mm-hmm. The threes that we had today were both a lot of fun.
2: Yeah.
5: They were.
1: Right. Thank you,
3: usually
1: Mike.
3: Are.
1: All right. So, what is your name?
7: I'm John.
1: Hi, John. How are you?
7: Fantastic.
1: John, what do you do?
7: I'm a caregiver.
1: A caregiver?
7: Yep.
1: Are you supposed to be at work? Like, is somebody raising
2: your hand? Somebody not being cared for?
7: I'm at work.
1: Really? That's who? He's your caretaker? You're the coolest person in the world.
7: Oh, thanks. Appreciate
1: it. Not you. She would like you to pull her on an inflatable later on top of a soapy surface.
7: She already asked.
1: Okay. Good for you. John... would you like to be paired with Steve? Because it's literally all we got left.
2: Yeah.
7: Yeah.
1: This is like shopping after they said a hurricane's on the way.
2: That's all right.
7: Sounds good.
5: Play the cards you're dealt, John.
1: Steve's always pretty good at this game. Whose list do you have?
5: I have Kelly's list.
6: Yeah. Okay, John and Steve, you're going to be guessing from a list of things that I loved when I was 16 years old.
5: Oh, boy. Okay. Oh, boy.
6: It's not as bad as it sounds.
5: Okay.
6: I don't like how much you guys are laughing. John, only you can pass. No cheating, Steve, okay?
5: Yep.
6: Is everybody ready?
5: Yeah.
6: All right, John, Steve, your turn on Paired with an Idiot begins in 3, 2, 1.
5: Okay. She sung the song Complicated.
7: Avril Lavigne.
5: Yes. This is the man in the sky.
7: God.
5: The other one.
7: Jesus.
5: Yeah, there we go. Not Pepsi, but the other one.
6: Yes.
5: Yep. Okay, she is a singer, and God, what did she...
7: Mariah Carey, Britney Spears.
5: Yeah.
6: Oh, my God.
5: Oh, wow. Okay. This is a store in the mall. I like girls that wear
7: Pass.
5: It was two names. Okay, this is really sparkly stuff that you can...
7: Glitter.
5: Yep.
3: Yes!
5: Okay, this is the channel that you used to be able to watch videos
7: MTV.
5: On.
3: Oh, you can't say video.
5: Oh!
7: Wait, that first.
3: Yeah, you can.
5: Yes, I can.
3: Sorry. Yes.
5: This is a peanut butter and jelly sandwich, but it's pre-made.
7: Fluff
5: and it's in a circle.
7: Uncrustable.
3: Yes!
5: There we go. These are... It's music, but on a... round thing that you put
7: CD.
5: Into the...
3: Yes!
5: There we go. And this is a little digital pet.
7: Nano pet. No. Tamagotchi.
3: Yes!
5: Okay, and this is the store in the mall where you can buy fancy
7: Victoria's
5: clothes.
7: Secret.
5: No, you...
8: Oh! What was it?
3: Abercrombie and Fitch.
5: I like girls that wear Abercrombie and Fitch.
8: A strong 9. Ooh. Good job. Good.
5: I can't believe you got Mariah Carey. All I said was, well, she's a singer and...
8: Yeah. Whew.
6: Did love her. 5 points. Still do. Yeah, that was fantastic.
8: Mike and Maitland, strong. I want to share with you a text I got from my friend Doug in Minnesota. What a dick list.
2: Yeah.
3: Well, Freebeer, you did the reverse of what we usually do, which is you get it, your list gets progressively more difficult as you go down, or you put a total screw job at the end. So somebody gets super excited thinking, oh, I'm making it. You put all the hard ones in the beginning.
8: Yeah. I thought it'd be fun to say, God, you didn't even get to these. It's so easy. And it was. It worked out for me.
2: It's better than your list of dicks. Like Dick Vermeil and, you know.
5: Dick Tracy.
2: Right, obviously.
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22: A heat advisory will go into effect this afternoon and continues through most of this week as hot and humid conditions are expected. We'll have a high of 93 degrees with temperatures feeling between 100 and 110. Luckily, we'll have a good amount of cloud coverage in the area, blocking out some of the sunshine. With News Channel 20 Storm Team forecast, I'm meteorologist Matt Bednar.
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1: It is a good day here on the Cape at the Papanesset Inn with Pixie 103 in Mashpee, Massachusetts. Getting a little breezier next to the Atlantic Ocean.
2: It is.
1: It's just enough humid that my hands feel like I've been swinging away with a bat covered in pine tar, but I'm also cold. It's a weird combo, but man, I love it. Yeah. This is just such a gorgeous inn, and the room we're in, beautiful.
2: Yeah.
1: All right. Let's play the $1,000 Minute of Mayhem. Where is our contestant? Oh, there she is. All right. We got our contestant, Renee, during the break, and I looked up, and she wasn't where she was when we got her, and then I freaked out that she was like, I'm leaving. Bye.
3: I'm out. Done.
1: All right, she's getting the headset on. Hi, Renee, how are you?
4: I'm all right, how are you?
1: Very good. All right. Now, when you found out you were playing, you went for a walk. Was that a nervous walk?
4: No.
1: No?
4: No.
1: You just always leave the room before you do something important?
4: No, I just thought it was nice.
1: Okay, good.
2: Yeah. Yeah.
1: Good. Are you good at trivia?
4: Sometimes.
1: Sometimes, okay.
4: Sometimes I'm rocking it, and other times I'm, like, staring blankly.
1: Okay. Well, let's hope for rocking it.
4: Yeah.
1: You got to get 10 questions right in 60 seconds before the buzzer sounds. You can pass on questions, and we'll come back to them, but obviously there's not enough, a ton of time. You can't go all the way through and pass on all of them. I wonder if anybody's tried that. All right. Any questions?
4: No.
1: Would you like to win $1,000?
4: I'd like to.
1: Let's have the advanced cheer for Renee.
2: Okay. All right.
1: Your turn on the $1,000 Minute of Mayhem. Begins in 3, 2, 1. What are three of the five emotions in the movie Inside Out?
4: Happiness, sadness, and depression.
1: What is the name of the museum where you'd find the Mona Lisa?
4: Pass.
1: What is the periodic symbol for lead?
4: L-E.
1: In the movie Bill and Ted's Excellent Adventure, what is the name of their band?
4: Oh, God. Manic Mayhem?
1: No. Niagara Falls is located on which river?
4: Pass.
1: What is the name of the last James Bond movie?
4: Jesus Christ. I think it's Spectrum something, but I don't know. Pass.
1: Which military branch is made up of the few and the proud?
4: Marines.
1: In video games, who are Inky, Blinky, Pinky, and Clyde?
4: The ghosts in Pac-Man?
1: What pizza place is known as The Hut?
4: Pizza Hut?
1: What? Who beat out Gandhi and FDR to be named Time's Person of the Century in 1999? Let's hear it for Renee. Did she win $1,000? No. No, she did not.
4: Nope.
1: Hot Wings wrote those, so if you're going to blame.
2: Well, I mean, that's true. I did.
1: What are three of the five emotions in the movie Inside Out?
2: Renee said happiness, sadness, and depression.
1: Okay. One of those definitely is in there. Steve, can you name them?
5: No, I did not see the movie.
1: Maitland.
6: It's joy, sadness, and anger.
1: That is three of them. Disgust and fear are in there as well. We'll give you that one.
2: Okay.
1: Those are somewhat synonymous.
2: Pretty close.
1: What's the name of the museum where you'd find the Mona Lisa?
2: Renee passed.
4: I knew it after I said it.
1: Did you? What would you have said?
4: The Louvre?
1: The Louvre?
4: The Louvre, yeah.
1: Yeah. It's said a French word.
2: The Le Fleur?
3: Escargot?
1: Like you're like, what is it?
2: The baguette?
1: The mayonnaise? No. What is the periodic symbol for lead?
2: Renee said L-E.
4: No.
1: Incorrect, Steve.
5: P-B.
1: P-B. In the movie Bill and Ted's Excellent Adventure, what is the name of their band?
2: Renee said Manic Mayhem.
1: Renee, have you seen that movie?
4: Not since I was a kid.
1: Me too. I wouldn't have gotten it. What is it, Steve?
5: Wild Stallions.
1: Correct.
2: It is.
4: Jesus.
2: Yeah. Wild
4: Never.
2: Stallions.
4: Not a million years.
1: Niagara Falls is located on which river?
2: Renee said pass.
1: Maitland?
6: The St. Lawrence?
1: Nope.
5: The Niagara?
1: The Niagara River.
6: Oh.
1: That feels like cheating.
4: Yeah.
1: What was the name of the last James Bond movie?
2: Renee said Spectre something pass.
1: The answer?
5: Ugh.
1: No Time to Die.
6: Oh, yeah.
5: No Time to Die.
1: Which military branch is made up of the few and the proud?
2: Renee said the Marines.
1: Yes! In video games, who are Inky, Blinky, Pinky, and Clyde?
2: Renee said the ghost in Pac-Man.
1: Yes! quit what pizza place is known as the Hut?
2: Renee said Pizza Hut.
1: Yes. I like how at that point you were so shook to your core that you're like, Pizza Hut? Like, you knew that had to be it. But
4: so the Niagara Falls thing, I almost yelled Niagara.
1: Really?
4: Yeah. Mm. And then I was like, no, that's too easy.
1: Yeah, right?
4: And so when the Pizza Hut came, I was like, Pizza Hut?
1: Yeah, you're like, oh, you're second guessing. Who beat out Gandhi and FDR to be named Time's Person of the Century in 1999? You didn't have time. What would have you said?
4: I probably would have thrown away when said the Pope.
1: Okay. Like, there was more than one. You don't get to be Pope for more than 100 years.
2: I mean,
4: I don't remember what it was. Yeah. I'm not Catholic. I don't pay attention.
1: Okay. Steve?
5: I have no idea.
1: Maitland?
6: Madonna.
2: The person of the century.
4: Yeah, but I was throwing away.
2: FDR.
1: And Gandhi.
6: Yeah.
5: The material girl.
1: At least you didn't say Hitler.
6: Yeah.
1: Einstein. It was Einstein.
2: Einstein. Oh. Albert Einstein.
1: Oh. You know.
6: All when right. you said, like, beat out, like, it was, like, a shocking thing, I was like, oh, it's got to be Madonna or somebody.
4: 1999.
1: It's person of the century.
2: Yeah, it didn't say who surprisingly beat out Gandhi. Yeah.
6: That's just where my brain went.
1: Okay. Pain Let's hear it for Renee.
2: That is a tough game.
1: That is a tough game. Absolutely.
2: Well, it's meant
1: true.
2: To be. We don't want to just give away $1,000.
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1: All right, one more thing. Police arrested a Michigan woman at a CVS. I'm not sure what she was arrested for. I'm assuming shoplifting.
2: Okay. Yeah, probably.
1: You'll understand why. 48-year-old Monique Meggiani was arrested last month. She was trespassing at a CVS, actually. Oh. Cops cuffed her, patted her down for weapons, and said, "You'll need to get in back of the squad car." And she paused and said, I cannot do that. They said, "Well, you don't really have a choice." And so she slowly and awkwardly maneuvered her way into the back seat, and the cops said it almost looked like she was doing the Barbie doll challenge. So they had her checked by a female corrections officer at the jail, and it turns out her limited range of motion was because she had shoplifted a bottle of wine.
3: Upper cooch.
2: Oh,
1: and
2: no.
1: And was carrying
3: it. It's in her cooch, wasn't it?
1: It's in her cooch.
3: It's in her cooch.
2: Oh, my God.
3: I'd have done the same thing. Not really.
1: It was not a
4: weird flex.
1: It was not a mini bottle. It was a 12-inch tall, 2.5-pound wine bottle.
3: She ends up doing handstands and it's coming out her mouth.
2: Oh my gosh.
3: That's not how biology works.
1: You pull her legs forward, it's like a beer tap.
4: It's like at some weddings if you go there and there's an ice luge.
2: Her boyfriend is gonna die at 30, stupid.
3: It's called a sluge.
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Good Monday morning to you. It is Kyle. It is going to be a scorcher outside. If you are working outside, make sure you stay hydrated. And beer, while delicious, is not the greatest of hydration methods. Neither is soda. Drink that water with maybe some hydration packs in it. Stay cool. Take frequent breaks and just don't overexert yourself. All right. New rock from Papa Roach featuring Hanuman Kind. 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
7: A heat advisory will go into effect this afternoon. It continues through most of this week as hot and humid conditions are expected. We'll have a high of 93 degrees with temperatures feeling between 100 and 110. Luckily, we'll have a good amount of cloud coverage in the area, blocking out some of the sunshine. With the News Channel 20 Storm Team Forecast, I'm meteorologist Matt Bednar.
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Korn got the life on 92.7 WQLZ, The Rock Station. Good Monday morning to you. My name is Kyle. Make sure you're staying hydrated today. It is going to be a scorcher. We do have a heat advisory taking effect this afternoon, going all the way through Thursday. Remember, drink lots of water, soda, beer. While they are tasty, are not great rehydrators of your body. Take frequent breaks. Get out of the sun as much as you possibly can if you're working out in this brutal heat and humidity. 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

Hailstorm bringing the mayhem on 92.7 WQLZ, the rock station. Heat advisory taking effect in less than an hour, going all the way through Thursday night. Heat index reading is going to get in between 105 and 110. So make sure if you're working outside, if you're just outside in general, make sure you're taking plenty of breaks. Stay hydrated with water and hydration packs, not soda, not beer. I know those things are delicious, but those things can dehydrate you faster, and just stay out of the sun as much as possible. 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
1: How was your name ruined by someone else? 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
14: A heat advisory will go into effect this afternoon and continues through most of this week as hot and humid conditions are expected. We'll have a high of 93 degrees with temperatures feeling between 100 and 110. Luckily, we'll have a good amount of cloud coverage in the area, blocking out some of the sunshine. With the News Channel 20 Storm Team Forecast, I'm meteorologist Matt Bednar.
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These guys I mentioned earlier will be opening up for Shinedown on August 23rd at the Illinois State Fair. Latest one from Ashes to New. This is Die For You. 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Six.

Breaking Ben's So Cold, 92.7 WQLZ, the rock station. We are not going to be feeling so cold this week. It is going to be hot. Got that heat advisory taking effect at 11 this morning, going all the way through Thursday night. Heat index readings between 105 and 110 through then. Make sure you're staying out of the sun as much as possible. And if you're outside, stay hydrated with water, okay? Pot, tool, QLZ, now.

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0: 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And starting on Wednesday, we're going to be hanging out there from 4 until 7 through August. We are doing Pretty Fly for a Wednesday. Stop on by. You could be winning weekly prizes. Also checking out the Spot's amazing menu and drinks, and you could be winning the ultimate grand prize, a trip down to Nashville to see Weezer at Bridgestone Arena. We also throw in $600 in spending cash for you to use however you would like. It is the Pretty Fly for a Wednesday. Going to be hanging out at the Spot over on the west side off of Cokie Mill from 4 until 7. That all starts this coming Wednesday. Get all your details, WQLZ.com. 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

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Seven Dust going to be out on the road later on this summer with Theory of a Dead Man. 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

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Avenged Sevenfold will be down at the Hollywood Casino Amphitheater in St. Louis with Good Charlotte on August 1st. All the details, concert calendar, WQLZ.com. These guys will be out on the road with 3 Days Grace and Funeral Portrait. Be up in Peoria on November 3rd. It's I Prevail Into Hell, QLZ.

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5: A heat advisory will go into effect this afternoon and continues through most of this week as hot and humid conditions are expected. We'll have a high of 93 degrees with temperatures feeling between 100 and 110. Luckily, we'll have a good amount of cloud coverage in the area, blocking out some of the sunshine. With the News Channel 20 Storm Team Forecast, I'm meteorologist Matt Bednar.
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Latest one from the Pretty Reckless, When I Wake Up, 92.7 WQLZ, The Rock Station. That one just shows up on their brand new album, Dear God, which came out on Friday. Still listening to that album fully. I will give you my review tomorrow. Marilyn Manson, The Beautiful People, 92.7 WQLZ, The Rock Station.

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1: How was your name ruined by someone else? James in Wichita Falls, Texas. More specifically, James Smith. You sound like an anonymous poster. Is that right, James?
2: Yes, really. 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
16: A heat advisory will go into effect this afternoon and continues through most of this week as hot and humid conditions are expected. We'll have a high of 93 degrees with temperatures feeling between 100 and 110. Luckily, we'll have a good amount of cloud coverage in the area blocking out some of the sunshine. With the News Channel 20 Storm Team Forecast, I'm meteorologist Matt Bednar.
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1: I wake up every morning with my head up in a daze. 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
21: A heat advisory will go into effect this afternoon and continues through most of this week as hot and humid conditions are expected. We'll have a high of 93 degrees with temperatures feeling between 100 and 110. Luckily, we'll have a good amount of cloud coverage in the area, blocking out some of the sunshine. With the News Channel 20 Storm Team Forecast, I'm meteorologist Matt Bednar.
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Nonpoint, Bullet with a Name, 92.7 WQLZ Central Illinois Rock Station. I'm Ryan, appreciate you hanging out with us this afternoon. It is a tad bit toasty. It's going to be all week, so make sure you're taking care of yourself out there. We've got a heat advisory in effect until midnight on Friday, so take care of yourself. Bad Omens, it's QLZ. Happy Monday.

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And Wednesday, we are going to be hanging out at a new spot. Well, kind of a new spot, an old new spot. 90s, we're going back. We're turning everything back just a little bit when it comes to the spot this Wednesday. I'll be there from 4 until 7 hanging out. It used to be the old Finley's Tap House. It is now the spot, the only 90s-themed restaurant here in Springfield. Very, very cool place. Went there a couple of weeks ago, checked it out, and we'll be there every Wednesday from 4 until 7, beginning this Wednesday, all the way through August 5th. There will be some great weekly prizes that you can win, as well as a grand prize of a pair of tickets for two to Weezer. See them in Nashville. We've got $600 in Visa gift cards as well to get you there, get you back, or you spend it however the hell you want to spend it. But those details can all be found at WQLZ.com, and we hope to see you this Wednesday. It's Black Label Society, Name and Blood, their latest. 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
1: How was your name ruined by someone else? James in Wichita Falls, Texas. More specifically, James Smith. You sound like an anonymous poster. Is that right, James?
2: Yes, really. My name is James Smith. Mine was ruined by trying to fly home from Las Vegas, and they told me I was on the no-fly list. And I said, really? You realize there's more than one James Smith, right?
3: like a lot, probably.
2: She seemed embarrassed. I said, do you want my social? 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I do have a security clearance. And she goes, no, never mind. You can go.
1: Like, she quit trying. 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I can't do it.
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11: A heat advisory will go into effect this afternoon and continues through most of this week as hot and humid conditions are expected. We'll have a high of 93 degrees with temperatures feeling between 100 and 110. Luckily, we'll have a good amount of cloud coverage in the area, blocking out some of the sunshine. With the News Channel 20 Storm Team Forecast, I'm meteorologist Matt Bednar.
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As always, we bring in three songs that either have a common theme, three songs by the same band. We'll go back to a certain year. It's all going to be by yourself for today. That's on the way here at 3 o'clock. Right now, Architects and Broken Mirror, their latest. 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

Godsmack kicking off Triple Shot 92.7 WQLZ, Central Illinois Rock Station. All about being by yourself. All about getting some alone time in for today. So Godsmack, I Send Alone, kicking it off. Ashley Alexandria on the way with Alone Again, following Beartooth, Might Love Myself. All about being by yourself today. It's Triple Shot, QLZ. Enjoy.

Triple Shot today, 92.7 WQLZ, the rock station. Pretty much you want to be all left alone for today. So Ask Alexandria's Alone Again. We also had Might Love Myself from Beartooth. And I Stand Alone from Godsmack, the three tunes today. As always, bringing the Triple Shots, three songs, whether it be them having a common theme, three songs by the same band. We go back to a certain year of the bands and songs, creating one common theme each Wednesday, each weekday. My goodness, each weekday at 3 o'clock. Bill Murray, with the day to remember, helping out on this one. Always Let You Down. Their latest. It's QLZ.

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4: Very warm and humid conditions across central Illinois all this week. We'll remain under a heat advisory through Thursday night, and it does look like some relief in the forecast as we're getting closer to our 4th of July weekend. With your News Channel 20 Storm Team forecast, I'm meteorologist Darren Leeds.
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And we're going to start grabbing a few of your answers. We post your daily Q question stuff every single weekday at 2 o'clock on Facebook, Instagram, and X, 217-629-8200. You can call or text into that number as well if you'd like to. And asking the 4th of July weekend plans. We'll be at Rock the Dock for a little bit on Friday, so that's pretty much where what I'll be doing. And then I'm going to be taking some time off. Pretty much right following that, Corey says he's now staying home. Well, Corey, well, maybe it's like the triple shot today. Spending some time by yourself. There we go. Jeff's letting off some fireworks. He's doing some barbecue, though, as well. Jeff, that sound can never go wrong with barbecue, especially on July 4th weekend. Linda's going to Taylorville Lake and watching the fireworks there. Plus, it's my weekend to work. Oh, well, Linda, at least you get a little bit of time to go enjoy yourself a little bit. Greg the King says, squish him on the couch and avoid people at all costs. Mental impotence abounds, unfortunately, plus it's amateur hour. Since it's a holiday weekend, Greg is also taking the triple shot today theme and just saying the hell away from everybody. But Facebook, Instagram, and X, you can comment there. 217-629-8200, your 4th of July weekend plans. Hopefully you don't have to work. It's corn. More of your answer on the way. It's QLZ.

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Will continue your daily Q question answers as we post these every weekday at 2, although we will not have one on Friday. We'll be out of Rock the Dock, and Wednesday starts our pretty fly for a Wednesdays at the spot, so we'll at least most of the week it'll be Monday, Tuesday, and Thursday for the most part for the next about month or so. But we're asking today if you've got 4th of July weekend plans, the whole weekend. Casey says, fireworks, schmireworks, I'd rather make money. Casey's making the money. Good call, Casey. There's nothing wrong with making extra money. Josh says, stay at home with the dog, so he is comfortable. Got to put the dog first. Josh, I understand that. Although, I

Jay's hearing is not going at all. I mean, he hears everything. He's a hound. He's got big ears. There are some absolute just cannons going off not far from where I live. And he's just kind of like, oh, what's going on? So I don't know if he's over the fireworks or whatever, but at the moment, unless if he's outside, he gets a little bit nervous, but inside, he's just got his, I guess it's his, his corner in the couch, and he just kind of chills. Let's see. Luke says he's going to free ball it and shoot fireworks. We're going to hear from Luke on Monday that he is down one member. So, Luke, good luck, sir. Good luck. I hope nothing happens. I really don't. People always tell you to not fry bacon naked. This Luke's taking this up a couple of notches. Steve says, my buddy Sean and I are putting on a fireworks display Friday for our family and friends. We spent about $2,400. It's the most we've ever spent. We'll spend the rest of the weekend with rest and recovery from this heat wave we're having this week. I know, Steve, you work outside. You and many others, please take care of yourselves. It's going to be very hot all this week. A lot of you know this. Just make sure you are taking care of yourselves out there. Stay hydrated. All that wonderful stuff. Eat a banana. Eat some watermelon. And, just remember, it's okay to take some breaks. Seven Dust, continuing with things. Their latest, it's Unbreakable on QLZ.

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And now you do what they told you. And now you do what they told you. 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

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I'm Ryan, and Shinedown going to be at the Illinois Lottery Grandstand coming up on August 23rd. We're less than 2 months away from that. When we find out what tickets we've got and everything, we'll let you know. And then we'll start giving those away. Details on the show. 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

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Kirk Hammett has angered the Swifties. He's taken some shots at modern pop music and saying that today's musicians don't face the same struggles as earlier generations, arguing that too much technology has made music, quote, too perfect and easier to replicate instead of actually creating unique styles. Let's see. Kirk went on a little bit more, saying bluntly, songwriting and pop music is crap, which has angered fans of pop music everywhere. But, you know, we need this now and again. Rock taking shots at people, it's the only way to really be metal. But, you know, Kirk's going to hear from the Swifties, which I think he'll be absolutely fine with. And I don't know. I don't listen to a whole lot of pop music. That's just not my thing. Chevelle, it's QLZ.

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2: 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I do have a security clearance. And she goes, no, never mind. You can go.
1: 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I can't do it.
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18: Very warm and humid conditions across central Illinois all this week. We'll remain under a heat advisory through Thursday night, and it does look like some relief in the forecast as we're getting closer to our 4th of July weekend. With your News Channel 20 Storm Team Forecast, I'm meteorologist Darren Leitz.
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Afterlife of Evanescence, 92.7 WQLZ, Central Illinois' rock station, and them putting out an album that has been very highly thought of with Sanctuary, and a lot of people saying some of their best work since the early 2000s, and it seems to be kind of a little bit of a trend that's been going on with some of the music that's been out there. I know people are very excited about a lot of stuff with Breaking Benjamin. Something Wicked reminded them a lot of the 2000s, early, mid-2000s kind of Breaking Benjamin. Rob Zombie with The Great Satan, going back to some more of the kind of the 90s kind of sounding stuff from him, and seems to be a lot of that. So if you've not yet checked out Sanctuary from Evanescence, definitely a good one to dive on into. This band gave us one of probably my favorite five albums in 2025, 3 Days Grace, Never Too Late. It's QLZ.

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Volbeat, 92.7 of QLZ, the Rock Station, Inside the Road Rage, all brought to you by Alf Insurance. And we have just a couple of Rock the Dock stops left, which that is taking place this Friday. It's going to be the largest fireworks show in Central Illinois. 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It's Greta Van Fleet, their new one. Play your games. It's QLZ. 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

Kerosene from The Warning, 92.7 WQLZ, the rock station. This Wednesday begins our pretty fly for a Wednesday. We figured middle of the week, let's have some fun. We want to see you at the spot every single Wednesday starting now, starting this week through August 5th. I'm going to be hanging out there from 4 until 7 each Wednesday. There's going to be $9.27 smoked wings, specialty cocktails. We've got your chance to win a trip for two to go see Weezer at Bridgestone Arena in Nashville. And if you've never, ever been to Nashville, this might be the perfect chance for you to go and try to win a trip from us to get there. It's an awesome city, and it's Weezer, and we've got a bunch of gift cards and stuff to throw in for you as well. But this Wednesday begins our pretty fly for a Wednesday at Springfield's only 90s-themed restaurant. Speaking of the 90s, Nirvana. It's QLZ.

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10: Very warm and humid conditions across central Illinois all this week. Will remain under a heat advisory through Thursday night, and it does look like some relief in the forecast as we're getting closer to our 4th of July weekend. With your News Channel 20 Storm Team Forecast, I'm meteorologist Darren Leeds.
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Evanescence was a big part of the first season, and they're continuing highlighting the rock bands on there, which I'm never going to have a problem with. 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

Jenny from Nothing More 92.7 WQLZ Central Illinois Rock Station. Wednesday begins our stay for the next six Wednesdays at the spot, the only 90s themed restaurant here in Springfield. So we'd love to have you come on out. We're going to give you a trip for two to Nashville to see Weezer. So those details all at WQLZ.com. There'll be a bunch of different specials going on every single week. $9.27 for some smoked chicken wings, especially cocktails going for that price. And we would love to see you out there. We'll have different weekly prizes. We're going to start grabbing nine qualifiers every single week starting this Wednesday at the spot. So coming out, see us. We'll be there from 4 until 7. It's Avatar on QLZ.

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It's 92.7 WQLZ, the rock station. I'm Ryan, and Friday is Rock the Dock. There's just a couple of Rock the Dock stops left, so you can check those out at WQLZ.com. But it's Landmark Ford presenting everything this year when it comes to Rock the Dock, and they're doing it big for America's 250th birthday. So Knob Hill got you taken care of with the largest fireworks display here in central Illinois. 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Dave Luttrell, Stormfront, Kids Fun Zone, all thanks to Little Lincoln's Toy Shop. U.S. Army will be out there, Boxing Machine. They're doing it big this year. Plenty of food as well. And we would love to see you this Friday at Lake Springfield Marina. 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
1: How was your name ruined by someone else? 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More specifically, James Smith. 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
2: 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And she goes, no, never mind. 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
11: What's this? 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
15: Very warm and humid conditions across central Illinois all this week. Will remain under a heat advisory through Thursday night, and it does look like some relief in the forecast as we're getting closer to our 4th of July weekend. With your News Channel 20 Storm Team Forecast, I'm meteorologist Darren Leeds.
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New on Q-Fest, we are just we're a little less than a month away from that. So Backhand Blue returning. They're going to be headlining everything for us this year. The guy, local guys in the Lovelorn opening things on up. And we're still waiting to hear back exactly who will be having take the place of Calamity Kills, who had to back out. But details, WQLZ.com, Disturbed.

Treyu's All For You, 92.7 WQLZ, the Rock Station. I'm Brian's going to do it for me. Have a great rest of your Monday. Stay cool as you can. Stay hydrated. Take care of yourself, especially if you're somebody who's got to work outside. You're working in factories where it's maybe you're not entirely air-conditioned. Make sure that you are staying hydrated. Take care of yourself. We do have a heat advisory going through Friday at midnight. Alexa's going to take things over in just a little bit. I leave you with Seven Dust. Have a great night. See ya.

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